asking for the queen to buy some cameras in here. I'm a bad Jesus savage, no comparison here. I'ma flip my hair and look back while I twerk in the mirror. All this money in a room, think some scammers in here. I'm coming.

0: I'm looking for my caller number 7 right now, 313-298-1075. I have a pair of tickets to the All-Star Comedy Jam going down on Sweetest Day at the Fox. Lavelle Crawford, Tony Roberts, Lil Duval, Mark Curry, all on Sweetest Day, man. Caller number 7, where you at? I got a pair of tickets for you right now, 313-298-1075. It's I Been Dior. It's Saturday night.
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0: definitely ready to hear this at Nikki's tonight, man, for Eddie and Alicia's birthday bash, man. Make sure y'all pull up. They got a $1,000 contest with Sukiyana. You do not want to miss this, man. You probably can still get a booth right now. All you got to do is call 313-735-5577. Nikki's tonight. It is going down. Only one place to be, man. I'm still taking your request, though, right now. Hit me up on the gram at Hot 107.5 WGPR Detroit.
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0: Stage, starring Easy, Simona the Dreamer, Ari Simone, Ella, Dear God, Capri, Link Sinatra, and Vintage Q. Doors open up at 7 p.m. and showtime is at 8 p.m. The Music Industry Showcase, Monday, September 14th at The Office on 20143 Livernois Avenue.
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9: What's up, y'all? It's Suki with the Good Cat. September 12th, I'm coming to Alicia and Eddie birthday party, and we're going to be lit at Nikki Nails. Make sure y'all pull up. 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

0: 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It's hot.
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4: 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Yeah. 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
1: 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Thanks to VIP Wear, we got $1,075 to give away on this payday Friday. Let's go to the phones, see if we get someone to answer. Hi, can I speak to Diamond? Hey, Diamond, this is Tony. I work for DoorDash. We have a delivery with Diamond. We're having a hard time finding your address. Are you home right now?
2: Yeah. 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
1: 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Diamond Mason, this is Tony Rankin, the party king from Hot 107.5 WGPR. You are the VIP cash winner for the month of August. You got $1,075 in cash. Now what you gonna do? What you gonna spend that bread on?
2: 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Right now.
1: She said DTE, keep the lights on, and back to school. Mm-hmm. Congratulations. You are the August VIP cash winner of the month. 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

0: starring Easy, Simona the Dreamer, Ari Simone, Ella, Dear God, Capri, Link Sinatra, and Vintage Q. Doors open up at 7 p.m. and showtime is at 8 p.m. The Music Industry Showcase, Monday, September 14th at The Office on 20143 Livernois Avenue.
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2: What's up, y'all? It's Suki with the Good Cat. September 12th, I'm coming to Alicia and Eddie's birthday party, and we're going to be lit at Nikki Nails. Make sure y'all pull up. I'm coming outside, and I'm ready to turn up Detroit style. Hurry.
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I bet, say I got drive, I don't need a car. 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Fall off what? 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Called your bluff, better cite the source. 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

industry. 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I told my dog that he more like a brother.

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Plus, he getting it in from Cali, so he paying shipping and handling. I talked to some people, they told me he probably could blow it. 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
1: Why?
0: Cause I ain't buying what you're selling. Think I'm the I know it.

Y'all know it's going down tonight at Nikki's in Greektown for Eddie and Alicia's birthday bash, man. It's the Freaknik versus the Hoedown. Come see Sukiyana and register to win $1,000. 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

0: Eddie and Alicia birthday bash. Yeah, tap in the Nikki's tonight. And I think the Hot Squad in there. Shout out to Gifty.
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9: 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Let us know when you get into an accident and trusting us to handle it. I repeat, that is...

Yeah. Hey, bro, yeah.

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0: Get your last minute request in with me right now at I've Been Dior, and I swear I got you before I get up out of here. I know y'all on y'all way to Nikki's to turn up tonight with Sukiyana and the Hot Squad. So let me know what y'all want to hear, and I'm going to get it on for you right now.
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6: 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I repeat, that is...

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1: Turn me up a little bit.

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1: Time for us to go to the phones, because today it's payday, thanks to VIP, where we got $1,075 to give away on that payday Friday. Let's go to the phones, see if we get someone to answer. Hi, can I speak to Diamond?
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1: 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I work for DoorDash. 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
1: 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Diamond Mason, this is Tony Rankin, the Party King from Hot 107.5 WGPR. You are the VIP cash winner for the month of August. 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
1: She said DTE, keep the lights on, and back to school. 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

0: Time for us to go to the phones because today is payday thanks to VIP where we got $1,075 to give away on this payday Friday. Let's go to the phones, see if we get someone to answer. Hi, can I speak to Diamond?
1: Yeah,
0: hey, Diamond, this is Tony. I work for DoorDash. We have a delivery with Diamond. We're having a hard time finding your address. Are you home right now?
1: Yeah, what you delivering?
0: It's a bag of money. Diamond Mason, this is Tony Rankin, the Party King from Hot 107.5 WGPR. You are the VIP cash winner for the month of August. You got $1,075 in cash. Now what you gonna do? What you gonna spend that bread on?
1: DTE and back to school. Right now.
0: She said DTE, keep the lights on, and back to school. Mm-hmm. Congratulations. You are the August VIP cash winner of the month. Diamond, what station just gave you $1,075 in cash?
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1: Yeah. Hey.

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I gotta do a lot of things to make it clear to a couple niggas that I always win, and then I gotta get it again and again and again.

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1: 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I just got back to the city, put y'all up on game right quick.

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0: Time for us to go to the phones because today is payday thanks to VIP Wear. We got $1,075 to give away on this payday Friday. Let's go to the phones, see if we can get someone to answer. Hi, can I speak to Diamond? Hey, Diamond, this is Tony. I work for DoorDash. We have a delivery with Diamond. We're having a hard time finding your address. Are you home right now?
1: Yeah. What you delivering?
0: It's a bag of money. Diamond Mason, this is Tony Rankin, the Party King from Hot 107.5 WGPR. You are the VIP cash winner for the month of August. You got $1,075 in cash. Now what you gonna do? What you gonna spend that bread on?
1: DTE and Dax. Right now.
0: She said DTE, keep the lights on, and back to school. Mm-hmm. Congratulations. You are the August VIP cash winner of the month. Diamond, what station just gave you $1,075 in cash?
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0: 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We don't use our sick days to be sick. 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

0: time for us to go to the phones because today is payday thanks to VIP, where we got $1,075 to give away on that payday Friday. Let's go to the phones, see if we get someone to answer. Hi, can I speak to Diamond?
1: Yeah, who's this?
0: Hey, Diamond, this is Tony. I work for DoorDash. We have a delivery, but Diamond, we're having a hard time finding your address. Are you home right now?
1: Yeah, what you delivering?
0: It's a bag of money. Diamond Mason, this is Tony Rankin, the Party King from Hot 107.5 WGPR. You are the VIP cash winner for the month of August. You got $1,075 in cash. Now, what you going to do? What you going to spend that bread on?
1: DTE and Dax. Right now.
0: She said DTE, keep the lights on, and back to school. Mm-hmm. Congratulations. You are the August VIP cash winner of the month. Diamond, what station just gave you $1,075 in cash?
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7: JY, turn me up. 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
3: Good morning. Good morning. Happy Sunday. Welcome to the Community Affairs Corner with Kale's Baby and always Lisa G, where each and every Sunday morning we tap into the community and we discuss some of the things that matter to you, the city of Detroit. At least we hope they matter to you for the city of Detroit and all surrounding areas. Oh, we also got to say September is Suicide Prevention Month. You could dial 988. That's the Suicide Prevention Helpline if you or someone that you know are struggling. It's Sunday, September the 13th. We're going to talk about 9/11 a little later on in the show. But good morning. I'm Kale's Baby and
4: I'm always Lisa G. Good morning out there.
3: Good morning, always Lisa G. How you feeling today?
4: I'm feeling well. This is my month. You know it.
3: Yeah. You got a big birthday coming up this month.
4: That's right. Big birthday.
3: Right. And then September is also the month where we're closing out the summer and easing on into the fall. So it's a big transition month for a lot of people.
4: Yes, it is. We still got some good weather to enjoy, though.
3: So what's the weather looking like for today?
4: Today is going to be low 80s, so we still have a chance to enjoy everything, right? We may see some rain, but don't let that stop you from going out and enjoying life, right? We still have a little bit of summer.
3: Oh, there's nothing wrong with a little bit of rain because after that is, of course, the sunshine, right?
4: That's right. We're going to have some sunshine tomorrow, speaking of sunshine, right? And we may go up to 80. But for the rest of the week, we're looking at low to mid 70s. So that's cool weather there, lows in the 60s. Toward the end of the week, we will see some more rain.
3: But a little more rain too. To cool us off towards the end.
4: Cool us right on off.
3: Okay. And there are still a lot of outdoor activities going on right now. So this is the perfect time to kind of soak these activities up before the end of summer. I think there's still some pools open and things like that. And, there's festivals and, outdoor concerts and things like that going on. A lot of outdoor activities. So try to get some of that sunshine. It's still good enough weather to go outside for your walk or bike ride or whatever you like to do.
4: That's right. Like I said, don't let this weather stop you. Keep going.
3: So much to do. And, this has been a very memorable week. This past Friday was actually the 25th anniversary of 9/11.
4: Yes. What were you doing back then?
3: That was a momentous event. I think I was like in class.
4: Okay.
3: Yeah, I definitely remember. I think that's something that a lot of people can kind of like tap into. Like people remember what they were doing when that happened.
4: Yes, I just remember just staring at the television. I was at work, but I was in the break room. And I looked at that. I could not believe what I was seeing. My heart was hurting.
3: Yeah, like this is this real? Is this like a movie?
4: Right. And so many people lost their lives. I think over 3,000. And that's not including the injuries, right? So, my God. Mm-hmm. I pray that we're prepared if something like that was to ever happen again.
3: Yeah, and it was just such a big thing. Four planes were hijacked, and I think that three were flown into the two towers at the World Trade Center.
4: Yes.
3: So, we definitely want to send love and condolences to everyone who was affected and just to, show love to everyone, to the nation as a whole. Because that was something that we all had to deal with.
4: That's right. That's right. And we have to educate our children on things like that, things that happen in history.
3: Yeah, because, the things that happened in the past, like something like COVID, the 2020 pandemic, who knows when something like that will happen, like again. So, there's going to be a time where we're going to be telling people, years down the line, you weren't around when such and such happened, or you probably won't remember when such and such happened, but COVID was such a big deal. Just later on down the line, we have these momentous events. Yeah, that we probably won't relive and hopefully don't have to relive.
4: That's right. But we'll never forget. We're prepared. Hopefully we're prepared if we do have to relive, right?
3: Absolutely. If you remember what you were doing when the Twin Towers hit us up, 313-298-1075. Let us know what you were doing on 9/11.
4: That's right.
3: Yeah, I definitely remember being in class. Like everybody was like so shocked and surprised. Like, what's going on? It was something I didn't think. I didn't know what to think when I first heard about it. Though I thought it was like science fiction or something, though. The whole thing just seemed unreal.
4: It was like a world pause, right?
3: Yeah, yeah, yeah. Literally everything stopped. Yeah. Classes stopped, jobs stopped, businesses paused. There were moments of silences for the lives who were lost.
4: Yes.
3: That were lost, such a big deal. And something else that is a big deal, always, Lisa G, is this summer weather that we've been getting in 2026.
4: Yes.
3: This Detroit summer.
4: Yes.
3: So, you know, we've had a great summer. We've had a few heat waves. We've also had those air quality alerts. There's a lot that has been going on with the weather and the air quality and things like that. But according to the National Weather Service, the summer of 2026 is one of the warmest summers that we that have been recorded within the century, basically. So the average temperature from June 1st to August 31st was about 73.4 degrees.
4: Okay.
3: Making this summer about the 20th warmest summer on record. It seems like the average temperature was higher than that, though, because we had these heat waves.
4: Oh yeah, we had
3: a lot of 90 degree days.
4: Yes, we did. Yes, we did.
3: Yeah,
4: I did not want to come outside.
3: So, do you want to know what the hottest recorded summer temperature was? Like,
4: yes,
3: the average?
4: Yeah, tell me.
3: The highest recorded summer temperature in Detroit was in 2016 with the average temperature of 74.9 degrees. That's just like on average.
4: Okay.
3: I'm sure there were like a lot of 90 and 100 degree days. I would think that the average number would be higher for like the hottest summer, but I guess that's reasonable, right?
4: Yeah, that's reasonable. All of them are hot for me, so.
3: Summertime. Some people love it, some people not as much.
4: Not as much for me.
3: And then we got some folks that are right in the middle.
4: Yes. Yeah.
3: One time for all the people who love getting in the swimming pool. I have some friends like that who just, they always get so upset when the pool's closed for the summer. Like, no, make it stop.
4: Yes,
3: make
4: yes.
3: the summer come back. Nah, you got to wait till next year.
4: Because, you know, we only have a few weeks of it, so I get it. But I noticed that it is library card sign up month. Did you know that?
3: Oh, yeah. So, September is always, Lisa G, actually library card sign-up month. That's a big thing.
4: Yeah, so it's featuring some new card designs and all, right?
3: Right. The Detroit Public Library is going to feature some new library card designs, and they're going to be free.
4: Yeah.
3: To Detroit. Well, there's a certain group of people that can get the library cards for free.
4: Okay.
3: So,
4: and what group?
3: So, there's a lot of people. So, for instance,
4: I imagine the students.
3: Yeah, so you got Detroit and Highland Park residents. You have, let me see, City of Detroit employees, people who own properties in Detroit, and companies in Detroit who are using the library for business purposes.
4: And they have so many resources, right? It's not just a book. They have digital resources, computer use, and all. Okay.
3: Yep. So, you know, there's like so many, you know, so many different avenues. So, look, non-residents can also apply for a Detroit Public Library card, but there's going to be a, I don't know if that's free, but non-residents can apply for a card. So, just, you know, we want to encourage everybody, like, no matter where you are, like, the Southfield Public Library is good too. I go there sometimes. You know, wherever you are, just try to hit your library, because we're talking to everybody in the Metro Detroit area, not just Detroit, because there are some people who live outside of Detroit who are listening too. So, you know, but this is a library card sign up month. So hit your nearest library.
4: Especially our children. Reading is fundamental.
3: So important. So important.
4: Yes. Yes.
3: And it really builds a foundation for so many other things.
4: That's right. There's a lot, you know, that we have to do in life, and reading takes place. When reading takes place, we do what? Elevate.
3: Definitely. And also, it's just good to learn in general. So if somebody is maybe trying to learn how to hustle, you know, you can make plans to join the free Hustle Social Dance Lessons with Lady J every Monday from 5 p.m. until 7 p.m. at the Disability Network, Wayne County, Detroit Community Hall. That's on 7800 West Outer Drive, all right? And if you want some more information on those hustle lessons, you could call 313-923-1655.
4: Absolutely.
3: And tomorrow is also a big day, always, Lisa G. You know why?
4: Why?
3: Because we are coming back again with the Music Industry Showcase.
4: All right, now.
3: So it's going to be going down tomorrow at the office.
4: At the office.
3: Yep, doors open at 7 o'clock. And the showtime is at 8 o'clock. We were packed last time, and you know we're expecting it to be packed again.
4: Come on out and show your talent. Come on out.
3: Shout out to all the artists who came out last time. Big shout out to Loon Man, that was the winner at the last showcase, and big shout out to Billionaire Sophia, also making big plays, making things happen.
4: All right, now, so we gonna see them at the office or what?
3: Hopefully they pull up. Hopefully they pull up and show some love.
4: All right, Kale's calling y'all out.
3: Yeah, everybody just come through. You know, it's free to get in. You know, that Music Industry Showcase is going down. It's going to be a big deal. And make sure you follow us on Instagram, Hot1075WGPR Detroit. All right, so yes. Reading in the 2026 school year, that's a big deal. So we kind of touched on it a little bit before, but the Detroit Public School Community District, that's the DPSCD, they are actually committed to ensuring that all students have the knowledge, skills, and confidence necessary to thrive in our city and community, because like always Lisa G was saying, reading is necessary for everything.
4: Yep, just 15 to 20 minutes a day, you know, can make a huge difference. So, you know, let's get our little ones started early. And adults, keep reading.
3: Yeah, like, and it's about building a pattern and building a routine. Just those few minutes can, like, really embed that pattern of doing something. Just like how you build a habit. You know, you build good habits or bad habits from repetition. So once reading becomes, like, a normal habit, like reading with your kids, there's just, like, so much that can be accomplished. For instance, the DPSCD, that's the Detroit Public School Community District, actually has some guidance for, like, reading with your kids and, like, different age groups and what they should maybe be kind of working on at different ages as far as reading, like kindergarten through second grade. You know, building strong reading foundations is key, like practicing letter names and letter sounds every day, reading like favorite books more than once to build some confidence and to help the words come out more fluently. You know, for the kindergarten to second graders, it's great to play like rhyming and word games to help strengthen some sound awareness. And you can ask your child to retell the story with their interpretation,
4: because it helps with comprehension.
3: Yeah, and kind of let them share what happens first, next, and last, and that type of thing.
4: That's right. And that's right.
3: Yeah, and then always, Lisa G, we're moving on to the third through fifth graders. A key thing that parents can kind of focus on with the third through fifth graders is building vocabulary and comprehension. You know, being able to ask your child to retell what they read in their own words, kind of like the younger kids. But also with third through fifth graders, you want to have them learn a new vocabulary word, you know, learn it together. And then you guys can use it throughout the day. Encourage your child to choose books that actually match things that they are interested in.
4: That's right. And, you know, dictionaries are important as well, because now you get the meaning of the word. You're not just reading it.
3: Right. And then especially once we get into like junior high, like the sixth through eighth graders. Yes. And with them, you want to be able to like read, think, and discuss. Yes. So the middle school readers are challenged to analyze text, support thinking with evidence, and make connections. And that's when like the thesaurus and the dictionary kind of comes into play a little more.
4: Oh,
3: right.
4: Yes. Oh, yes.
3: So parents. And I know there's some teachers that are listening too who probably already know this, but you know, this is just about how we can work with the children and kind of, you know, help them along the way. You know, we can encourage our readers to explain their thinking using examples from what they read, and also let your children read for enjoyment in addition to school assignments, so it doesn't always feel like work.
4: That's right. Take away those iPads, right?
3: Yeah, technology and social media has us all in the chokehold. You know, we're always on our phones, but there's nothing like actually reading a book and doing the mental work. Because
4: right.
3: Sometimes our phones, like we have AI and things like that, they do the work for us.
4: Yes.
3: But it's great to be able to like use those muscles.
4: Absolutely.
3: Especially for young people and students.
4: Yes.
3: Because some of that schoolwork is hard, so I know they're in the books anyway.
4: That's right.
3: Memorizing those definitions and things like that.
4: Of course. Yes. So
3: this is the Community Affairs Corner with Kale's Baby and always Lisa G. We bring it to you like this each and every Sunday morning, starting at 7 a.m. So they gotta wake up early to tune in to us. Always, Lisa G.
4: That's right. We start their week off.
3: Set that alarm clock,
4: great.
3: Please and thank you. Yeah, we're gonna start the day off and the week off for you on a great positive note. We'll get into some music when we come back. Always, Lisa G is gonna talk about some sports. You know, she loves to talk about her football.
4: Yes, I do. My basketball is what I'm waiting on.
3: Yeah. Oh, that's coming too.
4: Yes.
3: So this is the Community Affairs Corner on Hot 107.5 WGPR. We'll be back in a few minutes. Let's take a little music break before we get back to the talking. You just keep it locked. Stay tuned. Go ahead and make yourself some coffee, some tea. Get your waffles out the oven or the toast or whatever you're doing. We'll be right back.
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1: That's a lot to handle on your own.
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1: I think you can get paid for that.
2: Wait, seriously?
1: Yeah, if your dad's on Medicaid, you could qualify to get paid for the care you're giving, and it won't cost him a thing.
2: I had no idea that was even a thing. 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
1: It is. 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

0: Welcome back to the Community Affairs Corner with Kales Baby and Always Lisa G. Good morning, Always Lisa G.
1: Good morning.
0: Yes, it's Always Lisa G and your boy Kales Baby. This is WGPR High 107.5. We play the most hip-hop and R&B for the D. If you didn't know, it's the home of the morning hustle. We're the station with the information where it pays to listen. Make sure you're listening all weekend and all week for your chance to win.
1: That's right. What's going on with our Detroit Lions, Kales?
0: Well, the season is about to kick off. You know, the season has kicked off, but we're going to have our first game. Our first regular season game today, yeah.
1: At 1 o'clock, I believe.
0: Yeah.
1: Season opener.
0: Yeah, so we're going up against the New Orleans Saints. Yes. And it's a home game, so the crowd should come out and bring the noise, bring the energy. That's going to be exciting.
1: Yes, you know downtown is going to be shaking, right?
0: Right. People are going to be downtown at the game. And then, you know, people are going to be, like, going to their local sports bars and pubs trying to get a good seat. There are going to be, like, some watch parties at the houses and everything. You already know how we do in the D.
1: That's right. It goes down right here. So this is the head coach's sixth season as a head coach, Dan Campbell.
0: Oh, yeah, this is Dan Campbell's sixth season as the head coach for the Lions. The Lions actually finished last place in their division last season, the NFC North. But, you know, mind you, there's only four teams per division, so it's not as bad as it sounds. So we finished last in our division last season, but there's still a lot of optimism ahead for the 2026 season.
1: That's right, and that's going to change this year. I already can feel it.
0: Right, and, you know, and it's such a progressive thing. It's like we make little improvements year by year, and it kind of takes... You know, it takes a minute to make it all the way to a deep, deep run in the playoffs. But, hey, who knows? This may be the year that we do that because sometimes all it takes is one good run.
1: Listen, maybe. No, it will be.
0: But, we that's a good attitude to have, an attitude of optimism, right? But, you know, we've been consistently, building. So, you know, the Lions are definitely going to put on a good show today. And people are going to be watching this game to kind of analyze and to see what the rest of the season is maybe going to be looking like.
1: So we're going to see a lot of Detroit Lions apparel.
0: Absolutely. It's time to bring the jerseys back out. And also, we have college football back. Michigan State versus Eastern Michigan. They played Saturday. Michigan State ended up winning 35-7.
1: Yes, it took. Yep. So, yeah, it was Saturday.
0: Yep.
1: And now the Spartans are now 2-0.
0: Yeah, and that was at the Spartan Stadium. The Spartans are 2-0, while Eastern Michigan has moved to 1-2. Alessio Milojevic actually found Frederick Moore for a touchdown early in the game, and that really helped solidify the momentum that MSU was like needing to kind of take over the game. They kind of took a strong lead and got some momentum really early in the game.
1: Now, the University of Michigan Wolverines versus the Oklahoma City Sooners. They played yesterday, didn't they?
0: Yes, the Wolverines actually played as well. They won 17-10 at the Big House in Michigan.
1: All right, now.
0: So, one of the highlights of that game is actually Bryce Underwood. Bryce Underwood played a good game. He had 111 passing yards and 87 rushing yards to go with a rushing touchdown.
1: All right.
0: So the Wolverines are now 2-0, and Oklahoma City is 1-1.
1: That's right. That's right. So go, shout out to our Michigan teams, okay? Football teams.
0: Yes, and high school. There's a lot of great. I was checking out some sports. There's just like so much. We could go on for like a whole show talking about all the sports that we got going on right now. Like the high school teams are actually getting back into gear too. We got college sports, collegiate sports, pro. Everything.
1: Yes. Now, what about our Tigers?
0: Oh, the Tigers. We love our Detroit Tigers. You know, the chances of the Tigers actually being able to make the playoffs are actually slim to none at this point, though. The Tigers unfortunately lost yesterday.
1: We just couldn't get that winning streak that we needed to get that
0: not quite
1: wild card.
0: So the Tigers lost yesterday. Yeah, we wanted to get that wild card.
1: Yes.
0: To the Colorado Rockies, 7-11. That was a home game. And according to analysts, there is a 1 to 1.5% chance of the Tigers making the playoffs.
1: So are you still holding on, Kels?
0: Well, no. I mean, we're not gonna get it this season. But you know, I think we did okay.
1: Yeah. The record was 69-79.
0: 69-79.
1: Yeah. So.
0: Yeah, yeah. You know us Detroit, us Detroiters, we're diehard because we spent so many years, you know, having losing seasons with various teams. You know, we still gonna like tough it out. So the Tigers will be all
1: right. But one thing about us, we fall down, but we get right back up.
0: Yep. So, yeah.
1: So what about this U.S. Open?
0: Even when we lose, we win.
1: That's right.
0: So the U.S. Open, that's been huge. It's coming to a conclusion. So there were actually a lot of celebrities that popped out on social media. A lot of celebrities were going out, flicking it up. You can go out. People can go look that up for themselves. But I saw like Lotto was there, 21 Savage. A lot of people, a lot of famous folks were at the U.S. Open. That's a big deal. So Alona Rybakina won her first U.S. Open championship on Saturday for the women's. She defeated the top seed, Arna Sabalenka.
1: Okay.
0: All right.
1: And the men's championship will be decided today at 2 o'clock, right?
0: Right. So, the men's U.S. Open championship is going to happen today at 2 o'clock. So, you're going to have number one, Alexander Zverev versus number eight, Ben Shelton. That should be a great matchup. So, if you're a tennis fan, you know, make sure you tune in. Check your local listings. So many sports going on right now. And the Pistons are going to be back in effect pretty soon.
1: They coming.
0: Right.
1: You
0: know, I
1: can't wait.
0: I know they're still trying to, like, finalize a few things. I think the Pistons were still trying to solidify a contract with Jalen Duren. So, we'll see what happens with that. And we got a few more pieces that we're moving around.
1: That's right. They're building around Cade.
0: Yeah, definitely. We just have to get that right supporting cast.
1: Yeah.
0: And, you know, the Pistons are going to do great. Hey, we definitely appreciate you listening to Hot 107.5 WGPR. 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
1: Yes.
0: So that's always a big deal. And we want to see you out tomorrow at the Music Industry Showcase at the office on Libernois. Doors open at 7. 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
0: Yes. Please come. Show love to your local artists and just come out and have a good time, you know. Enjoy. It's free to get in. You looking for something to do on a Monday? There it is. So when we come back from this break, we're going to give you some good information on a job that maybe you or somebody you know can use. We're going to get into the community and give you a nice community event to go to. And we're going to talk church. All right. So we'll be right back in about, I won't even put a date on it. Just enjoy the break. Enjoy the music. We'll be back in a few minutes with the Community Affairs Corner with Kale's Baby.
1: And always Lisa G.
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0: my thoughts.
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0: Yeah, yeah, WGPR, Hot 107.5, playing the most hip-hop and R&B for the D with a home of the morning hustle, the station with the information where it always pays to listen. 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We do it every Sunday morning, starting at 7 a.m. This is Chaos Baby and...
1: I'm always Lisa G.
0: And welcome back to the show. We took a little break, but we are back with some more exciting information for you. Always Lisa G actually has a job tip for you, I want to say.
1: Yes, yes, I do. For anyone out here looking for employment, the Top Shelf Security is hiring. Top Shelf. Thursday, September the 14th. From 10 o'clock a.m. to 1 o'clock p.m. at 9301 Michigan. And that's the SER Metro Detroit Work Career Site. The phone number, if you need any further information, is 313-945-5200. And so you need to have your photo ID and your Social Security card. They are hiring for security. So Top Shelf Security. And that's Thursday again. That's Thursday, 10 a.m. to 1 o'clock p.m. at 9301 Michigan. You can just show up.
0: All right. And keep your eyes out for other job opportunities, too, because a lot of people are going to be hiring for these fall months and for the holiday season coming up pretty soon, because the year is quickly coming to a close.
1: Yes, it is.
0: We're at month number 9 already.
1: Yes. Can't believe it. But it's a wonderful month, right?
0: Right. And we still have some great activities that we can get into before the summer is over. And there's also a community event that we were kind of talking about before, right?
1: Yes. So it's the Stroller Roll at Valade Park with Little Guy Detroit, and that's at 2670 Atwater. It is September 26th. That's the national holiday, in case y'all didn't know. From 9 a.m. to 11 o'clock p.m., free morning of family fun. 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So go out and take your loved one, your little ones out. Mm-hmm. Have fun that morning, September 26th at Valade Park, 2670 Atwater. 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
0: Okay, great. So that's September 26th. That's her birthday too, right?
1: Yeah.
0: Houston.
1: Mark y'all calendar.
0: And it sounds like that's on the east side, right?
1: That's kind of like downtown
0: Atwater.
1: Yeah.
0: Okay. Perfect.
1: Yes.
0: Okay. I know you know your way around the city, always, Lisa G.
1: You know I do. And you know what? They'll get to touch on the trucks, the fire trucks, the EMS, it's all type of things.
0: Wow, that's like a real interactive type of experience.
1: Sweet
0: that sounds
1: treats,
0: fun.
1: Swag bags. Oh my God, take those children out.
0: Oh yeah, fun for all ages. And it is Sunday, so we're gonna get into church. We're going to take the people to church. Always Lisa G, what church do we want to highlight today in the city?
1: Listen, Blessed Trinity Missionary Baptist Church at 11 o'clock, so you still have time to get dressed.
0: You still have time to make it.
1: It is at 18520 Binder Street, and I believe that's the east side of Detroit. They have a new pastor, Reverend Dewan Braswell. So go out, check them out, Blessed Trinity Missionary Baptist Church.
0: Nice. And wherever you go to church today, you know, just have fun, enjoy yourself. You know, you may watch church on Facebook. Like, you know, sometimes I watch different churches, like do live streams and things like that. There's so many different ways to, you know, interact and still get that church energy, even if you can't go physically.
1: Get that spiritual inside of you.
0: Yes. This has been the Community Affairs Corner with Chaos Baby and always Lisa G. We're going to be back next Sunday at 7 a.m.
1: Yeah,
0: letting you know what's going on in the community. We had a great time today. Great hanging out with you today, always Lisa G, as always.
1: Yes, great time with you, Kales Baby.
0: Yes. Thank you. And we have Art Blackwell coming up next with the Art of Politics on Hot 107.5 WGPR. We definitely appreciate you listening. And always Lisa G, you know we're going to be back next week giving them all that good information, all the updates on the week.
1: And of course we are.
0: Yep. So enjoy the rest of your Sunday. Have a great day. Make sure you listen all day and all week for your chance to win. We are out of here.
1: Peace.

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1: I'm studying, Dad.
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0: Good morning, everybody, and welcome to another edition of The Art of Politics here on 107.5 WGPR. We're glad you could be with us this Sunday morning, and quite a bit to talk about today. I hope you all had a good weekend. There are a number of events in and around Metro Detroit, for instance, the Dolly in the Alley. Last weekend was, of course, the Jazz Festival. And, you know, the closing out of summer. Summer technically is not over until September 21st, but, you know, and the weather is still relatively summery. I mean, it's summer weather, 80 degrees of summer weather. But, you know, get out and enjoy it because, you know, it'll start getting a little darker sooner and it'll start getting a little cooler at night. And then there'll come a time where it'll get cooler in the daytime. But we're not there yet, so keep enjoying the rest of the summer. But understanding where we are in terms of our electoral processes, we're in the final stretch. We're less than 2 weeks away, two months away from the November midterm elections, which are some of the most consequential in U.S. history. And I say that because we've never had a situation, we've always had competition and, you know, disinformation, misinformation being thrown by the various parties. But what we have now is unprecedented. And I say that because, you know, the Republicans had a midterm convention, which is unheard of, in Texas this past week. And the featured speaker on both nights, the keynote, was Donald Trump. So it wasn't about necessarily anything about Donald Trump and how Donald, you know, I'm not on the ballot. But he's saying, but please treat it as if I'm on the ballot. And I want you to take all your family and all your friends, even if you're not registered, just go. If you're for me, go vote. And if that don't work, cheat like the Democrats do. Now, somebody has to see an air of desperation in that entreaties. I mean, go cheat. I mean, it's called projectionism. Where this is really what we do, but we're going to say you do it. We're going to say you stole, you know, not most people, but there's like 30% of the people. It reminds me of a biblical account when there was a war in heaven between God and Satan and Lucifer was cast out. And a third of the angels with him, a third, 33%. So there are people that, they don't care about facts. They don't care about evilness or meanness. There are people that actually believe that Donald Trump is a cult-like messiah. And he had people raise their hand and give a pledge, not to the United States of America, but a pledge to him. And it's getting noticeable if you want to notice it. And the issue is, no matter how you slice it, if the election were held unencumbered and unfettered with interference, the Democrats would have a huge wave election with probably picking up 20 or 30 seats, even with the shenanigans of gerrymandering districts throughout the country through the various state legislatures. And they might be able to win the Senate by one seat, two seat, maybe. But because of what has happened, because of these executive orders saying that, you know, we're not going to send the mail. And, you know, you see that the court has weighed in the case of Missouri. The Supreme Court says you have to use the old maps because there's a ballot issue on the ballot in Missouri that says that do you want to use the new map or the old map? But the court saying, the Missouri Supreme Court said we got to use the old map. There's not enough time. Wasn't done the appropriate way. And then the Supreme Court weighed in and concurred with that. Now, but he's still at the Supreme Court trying to get any kind of partial victory that will confuse and create chaos among the state secretaries of state in terms of how to officiate this election. Now, Trump is, you know, if you want to find out what Trump believes, just go back. Trump is unfettered in terms of what he'll say. He has said it before that if absentee ballots are continuing to be used as a means of voting, the Republicans will continue to lose and never have control. Even though the president himself votes absentee ballot, even though he was in Florida during the primary election in August, and yet he refused to go to the polling place, he sent his ballot in. And he certainly has the means to get to a poll like anybody else does. And he has a greater means because he's got security, he has, you know, the power of the office of the presidency, but he chose to vote absentee ballot. But that's not good enough for the rest of us. So because there's too much fraud. And I've said this over and over again, that during desperate times, you'll hear desperate proposals. And you'll hear things like, if the Democrats win, you know, they're going to impeach me. So understand what impeachment is. Impeachment is not removal. Impeachment is akin to an indictment by Congress of a federal official, either a president, vice president, federal court officer, federal judge, et cetera, a cabinet person. But what happens is that this impeachment is, just like I said, it's an indictment. The actual trial to remove the person from office is done in the Senate. And in order to remove a person that's been indicted, you need two-thirds of a vote. Now, since there are 100 members in the Senate, two-thirds would be 66 and two-thirds people. Well, you can't split up a person, so you got to round up to the next whole number, which is 67. So it takes 67 senators in order to concur with the indictment in order for a person to be president to be removed from office. Donald Trump has been impeached twice, and in the case of the second impeachment, there were 10 Republicans, along with Liz Cheney and nine others that voted to impeach him. These are Republicans because of his acts, of things that he did, because of his behavior. But, you know, when it came to the trial, you know, most he could get is 51 votes to remove. In one case, the only Republican that voted for removal was Mitt Romney, the senator from Utah, former governor of Massachusetts, former presidential candidate. So the president knows that he can't be removed. So this whole thing is really to whip up his base. So I'm saying to all those who listen or those who have Republican friends, the president, unless he does something so egregious, which that's a judgment for you all to make, he will not be removed from office. You know, you get 50 votes, you're lucky, 51, you're lucky. But it's an exercise in bringing attention to what the grievances are. And so in this, he's talking about, you know, them stealing. He's talking about, I'm going to place ICE agents at the armed ICE agents in masks at the polling places and drop boxes. And, you know, to make sure that no illegal immigrants vote. The incidence of people voting that are not U.S. citizens over the last 10 years is 1/100th of a percent. And most of those were in local elections. And then the ones that might have voted, many of them that might have voted, thought they were eligible to vote because they were permanent residents. Some cases, permanent residents can vote in local elections, but not in federal elections. So when you're talking about the number of incidences that could be impacted, think about it. Maybe one person went to jail. That's it. two people, and one was a lady who was been a permanent resident for many, many years, thought she was eligible to vote. Because what happens sometimes when you get a new license, which many non-citizens are eligible to get, some states they register you. So there's a trying to understand that people need to find out, okay, if you present your license in a qualified state that where you're not a citizen, there needs to be some extra due diligence. But that's so minuscule, and the courts and everybody has ruled that there is no impact to any election based on the fact there could have been some people that voted that weren't supposed to vote. Now, remember in 2000, Al Gore versus George W. Bush, you had a situation where people felt that the vote was so close that it triggered a recount. And as they started the recount, one of the problems were the ballot cards were punched, but the chad or the paper that's where the hole was didn't fall all the way off. In other words, it was hanging. They call it the hanging chad. And you're talking about losing a state and thereby losing the presidency by less than 500 votes. Now, one thing they have in Florida is a large Cuban and Venezuelan and Dominican population who had in those times tend to lean more Republican and still do in South Florida. So why wasn't there a rigorous attempt to see if any of those folks might have voted? Democrats never did that. The point is that the group, the president and the group that's in power now is so drunk with power that the rules don't really matter. It's just what they can get away with. And, you know, I tell people, don't be mad at Trump. It's not, you know, people are mad at the devil. And I get it. The devil is evil, and we know what the devil is capable of, but the devil acts through people. The devil acts through evil spirits. And the devil acts in a way where it embodies into people and creates evil. So the manifestation is through people. So you know that, so know this about the Trump administration. You know him. He's not going to change. But it's individuals in Congress and in the Senate that can support some of his policies if they choose to, but they're afraid to stand up against him even when they don't believe what he's doing is right or moral or has integrity. They know better. For instance, John Cornyn, who Trump chose Ken Paxton over him in Texas in a very closely watched Senate race down in the state of Texas. And then you had Senator Cassidy, who Trump opposed in the primary in Louisiana. These two Republicans, one of them ended up voting for Ty Blanche to be a permanent attorney general. When they said that this stuff that he had manufactured about this slush fund and all that was a deal breaker. But he wrote them a letter saying he promised not to do it. What does that letter mean? It don't have a force of law. It doesn't have nothing. If you really believe it, then let's put up a piece of legislation that says that, you know, that we're not going to do this under no circumstance and it can't come up for review until this time next year. Whatever you needed to do. They didn't do it. So by one of them voting to confirm Ty Blanche, Susan Collins, who's in deep trouble in Maine, was able to vote against him. So the Republicans, they don't like each other more than the Democrats. But they're learning to get over it for the benefit of the spoils that come as relates to controlling the House and the Senate. And the influence they have with the Supreme Court. So the Democrats have to learn, even though they're progressive wings, of the Democratic Party and conservative and moderate wings, they got to learn to get together because it's more important to have the majority than not. Now, I will say this to the Democrats. Stop talking about all the stuff you're going to do when you get in office and you're going to investigate this. Now, people want to know how you're going to help them. How are you going to deal with the fact that these SNAP benefits, the Supplemental Nutrition and Assistance Program to seniors and children is being threatened? There's already, since this big, beautiful bill passed, 500,000 children that have been found ineligible to be on SNAP, which is probably a mistake. But because it's going towards, in 2027, elimination of SNAP and the serious gutting of Medicaid and the requirements for work and all the other things that are being put in these bills, you're going to find more and more food insecurity in the United States. And here's what people, they're not telling you. The farmers in America, the greatest farmers on the planet, the small farmers. Now, you got the large farm, the Cargills and the other mega farms. I'm talking about the small farmers that provide food regionally and provincially. They're in serious trouble. And because of the trade wars and the tariffs, many of the farmers that normally export certain crops to Mexico or to China have been severely curtailed. So they've lost that ability, that market share to other countries now. And not only that, when you kill USAID, which was a very big program to project soft power, or diplomatic power around the world to help people really, really in need and to enhance the image of the United States, they cut that out, but the food that they were providing in USAID was from the United States farmers. So now you have a situation where ranchers who are conservative, Republican voting, love Trump, now he's buying important beef from other countries, Argentinian beef, et cetera. And so what it's doing with their beef supplies is causing the prices to go up because they don't have the market share in order to be able to create the kind of margins that they need in order to be able to price their beef at a certain place. And Trump just keep going, talking about eggs or less, you know, because he knows that people react to the most insane thing. And the thing that I think is the most egregious, that I know people are going, and I've listened to various shows. A lot of people say, man, I'm voting for Trump because I'm going to get $5,000. Well, no, you're not. You know, he promised thousands of dollars through the Doge cuts, Doge dividend. And then he promised thousands of dollars through the tariff money, which he's not, because the court ordered that he had to repay all of that money. So now he's trying to reimpose tariffs and work around, you know, certain rules that have prohibited him under the court rule, under the Supreme Court rule. Trump is somebody's, he is a transactionalist. Trump has never been presidential, so people know that. But there are certain people, for them, Trump is the most important thing because he's taken there's something that he always says, I love the poorly educated. He says that in speeches. He has said that in speeches. Oh, Google, has Trump ever said, I love the poorly educated? Now, what president would ever publicly say that? Well, what that means is he's able to feed you some bull and you're able to, fall in love with him because of what he said. When you look at the fact that the only thing that he has done that you could say that he promised that may have impact on you is, I don't know, what is it? It's not gas prices. It's not food prices overall. I'm not talking about eggs. I'm talking about meat, milk, and other stuff. It's not certain foodstuffs and crops. It's certainly not housing. It's certainly not education, going to school. all of those things, you know, you talk about Biden, people talk about Biden as if Biden was horrible. If you think about what Biden did, Biden was able to get through a $1.2 trillion transportation bill, which infused hundreds of billions of dollars a year in public works and infrastructure projects across the United States, not in blue states like Trump. If Trump passes something, he tries to benefit only the states that vote for him, which is insane. But Biden's thing is like, hey, man, it's all the United States. So what happens is those various guys that love Trump, and Trump was telling people to vote against the highway bill. Vote against it. Don't vote for it. Just like he convinced people to vote against the border bill. They had a bipartisan border bill that did everything that everybody wanted, but he said if you do that, you'll help the Democrats. So I want you to kill this bill, and whatever hardships you suffer before I get in there, that's okay, because I'll pass and then I'll get the credit for it. So you have a situation where this $5,000, you do understand that every time they pass theoretically or give an appropriation, there has to be a budgetary offset. And what that means is if you be every adult in the United States that would get a $5,000 check would cost the federal government about $1.2 trillion. So you're like, oh, I got my $5,000. Now your rent, your gas, your housing, your clothes, your food, and everything has gone up, or it's costing you more than that maybe in a year. Because if you look at just on gas alone, the average gas bill for an individual that drives X amount of miles is about $4,000 or $5,000 more a year. If you're paying $4.20 at the pump, when Trump came in, it was $3. So you're talking about and everybody in Midwest, a lot of places in the United States, they drive SUVs and big trucks. So to fill your tank up is an extra. If you do it twice a week, if you drive to work or you depending on if you live in a more rural area and your commute to wherever you're going, you're talking about expense very much, much more expensive. So this $5,000, number one, what they call dangling a carrot that will never be eaten. But there are people that are willing to even think, oh, man, because people, especially my people, especially us in the inner cities, we've been reduced to like what I call the Pavlovian response, where they've shown where you can, you know, a hungry animal, you can induce them to do certain things and you can create a response when you release the food, dopamine in their brain, and how getting money is exciting. And like these stimulus checks, that's all you hear. Man, I got, man, you know, people that may not have gotten that, some people never got that lump sum of money like that before. So, you know, if you're struggling and you get $1,000 or $1,500 check, and you get it twice, then you like, man, and then Trump is clever enough to put his name on the check. You like, man, Trump didn't give you nothing. That's money from the federal government. And so that's your money. And then what you have to do, because the deficit goes up, and the deficit went up because of the pandemic, and everybody dismisses the pandemic as if it was just, it was an act of God. No, it wasn't. The virus, however it got introduced into the world population, there were certain industrialized countries that did so much better than the United States. I mean, we had 1 million people die and probably another millions of people that have been infected from long COVID. And other, you know, they had other comorbidities that got affected by that disease. So if you believe that he really wants you to have $5,000, but you're only going to get it if the Republicans win, well, why not? Let's have a different approach. And I've seen some of the Republicans dismiss it, but I've seen others embrace it. So the ones that embrace it introduce a bill right now, to give people $5,000 and offset it with reducing some of the tremendous tax breaks you gave the richest people in this country, and then you offset it and everybody's happy. You got the $5,000 out that you wanted. I would index it at a, maybe, you know, everybody gets this making individually. If you make more than $100,000 a year, which is very, you know, then you don't get it. But if you make less than that, you get it. And if you, you know, if you're married, that's $200,000. Then you know, you bring in $10,000 into your family. But then you offset it by, you know, all right, we're going to rewrite the big, beautiful deal in terms of those unbelievable tax cuts and all the loopholes that you created. Maybe what we'll do is offset it by that same amount. Now, the other thing that Trump is proposing is to increase the defense budget that's now around $1 trillion to $1.5 trillion. And all that is adventurism. You know, from the very guy that says, George Bush should have been impeached, says Nancy Pelosi messed up not impeaching him because he created a war on weapons of mass destruction. But Donald Trump created a war on a false front. You know, they're creating a nuclear weapon when there was no evidence of that. And his very own director of national intelligence, Tulsi Gabbard, I'll think of her name after the break. But the point is, she said there's no evidence that Iran is trying to build a nuclear weapon. And the only reason that they've enriched more uranium is because Donald Trump broke this JCPOA, the one that Obama and Kerry and others negotiated. So, as I say that, I want to give you some detail. You know, before the pandemic, the federal budget was around $4.5 trillion. This year, it's going to end up at $7 trillion. So we're talking about in a matter of 7 years, almost doubling the budget. And all of these deficits, you know, obviously Obama inherited a horrible situation in the failing of the banks and insurance companies. So there had to be a bailout and a rescue and stimulus. And then Trump had to do this stuff at the end of his term for COVID-related emergency, and Biden had to do it in the beginning of his term. But it's Biden that brought the economy out of, brought the economy back out of COVID, not Trump. So what I'm telling you is that there's a lot of mis and disinformation that the Democrats don't really talk about. And the other thing is, Democrats, you're too focused on what you're going to do with Trump. Man, focus on how you're going to get the subsidies back for health care. Focus how you're going to get people working again. Focus on how you're going to help students pay for school. Focus on those things. Now, as a matter of course of your business, yeah, you're going to have hearings and stuff on certain things, but you need to focus on the needs of the people. That should be your priority. All right, we're going to take a break on The Art of Politics. This is WGPR 107.5. When we come back from the break, talk a little bit more about this election that's coming up, about what the president and some of the folks are trying to do as it relates to these rules that have been implemented for the post office, and let you know where they are and what we need to do about it. All right, we'll be right back after these messages.
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0: Welcome back to the Art of Politics here on 107.5 WGPR. And, you know, when I was talking about the Pavlovian response to being put in a stressful situation and what you would do knowing you, how your brain reacts to finally being relieved by being given food or the situation where, you get a bunch of hungry roads and you throw a piece of cheese and they will all go after cheese, but then it will get to a point where there's a severe fight. And when you reduce people to the point where some of the worst instincts come out of us, where you know, the food is, you know, there's food insecurity, right now that's at as high as it's been in years, where SNAP benefits are on the chopping block, where, you know, the food stamps, where, you know, and it's so funny because people act like food stamps is a black program or a brown program. Food stamps is a program when you take the value of a food stamp and you prorate or you analyze what it costs, you know, when that food stamp is produced. I mean, you have the end consumer, the food stamp recipient, but then you have the top of what does it do? Well, it goes to buy food. Well, how's the food produced? It's produced on farms. It's produced by food producers. And then what happens? Well, then it's transported. Well, how does it get transported? By massive shipping and trucking, mostly trucking in the United States. And then what happens? Well, then it goes to a wholesaler. I mean, the wholesaler is the one that receives this from the family farms or the corporate farms. And then sometimes stuff is packaged. And then it's distributed again to wholesale stores and supermarkets. And farmers market is direct farm to table operation. In other words, there are certain local farms where they grow the produce and they bring them right to the people and sell them. But most of it goes to supermarket stores you know, you order food online, Amazon's probably sends more food now than before. And then you get to where food gets sent to restaurants, you know, or the food stuff or food products goes to these places. And so when you're talking about a food stamp, proportionally there might be more black and brown people on food stamps, but in terms of the number of people, many more white people. But more importantly, who benefits from the trucking? white workers who benefits from, you know, the store retail side of it, you know, not black people. And in some cases, there's a few Latino supermarket owners in the southwest part of the United States. But the point is, there's this, they lay on you that black folks are getting all these benefits and they don't want to work and all that. Well, this is such, so much bull, because the people that are struggling and suffering are U.S. Farmers. And I remember when Biden, because of historic discrimination against black farmers, decided to put $5 billion in a bill to appropriate to black farmers. And man, you would have thought the end of the world came when these black farmers were no different from the white farmers, except they had less access to capital. See, when you talk about racism, Jim Crow and all that, if you talk about a black farmer and a white farmer who might both be equally competent, well, both of the farmers say, okay, I need to go to the bank to buy a seed. I need to go buy fertilizer, and I need to buy equipment. Well, the white farmer is approved, but the black farmer is not approved because he doesn't either have a history in farming in terms of dealing with the bank, or he's discriminated against. See, that's what people don't understand about racism and reparations. It's not that they're currently slaves in America or indentured people. It's the fact that the damage that was done and the system was created to withhold benefits from people to be able to compete is what the problem is. And that's why it's so important for people to get involved in this political process, especially young people. Young people, you're the ones that are going to have to do study history and understand that, okay, you know, I mean, I remember in the 70s when you had black beauty supply owners. I remember the Jeffersons had stores. I remember other black entrepreneurs in Michigan that had stores. And eventually these stores got sold to either Vietnamese, Asian, or I mean, they're all Asian, but Vietnamese, Korean, or other Asian entrepreneurs. And there was no illegal transaction done. What it was the fact that we gave away value because the products, many of the products that were made by black people. You Mr. Johnson in Chicago. You had Afro-Sheen. You had other products that we sourced and created and retail and sold for the benefit of what we did. But now, you know, whether it's a neighborhood party store or bodega somewhere else, black people are not involved. But yet we work and we consume. And you can't build anything if you're dependent upon others to do everything. And then you say, well, they can go to the bank, I can't. Well, but collectively, if you know, we have millionaires now and some billionaires. And, you know, and I'm not telling nobody how to spend their money, but if you take the fact that, you know, millionaires and billionaires go to the federal government subsidies too, you know, Bezos and Elon Musk and all those guys are getting enormous subsidies from the American government. And I'm not saying that some of the things that they do for the Defense Department or Starlink, which is an extraordinary invention where you have the satellite and you people have gone through hurricanes and disasters and people in like in Ukraine where they've been able to use Starlink for communications. You know, that's an extraordinary benefit. But the problem is now we don't understand that our kids don't like math, they don't like science, and or either they're being discouraged from liking math and science. And we just have to get back to, listen, we have to understand that the most important time in America is when black families as a unit came together, when there was religion involved. Now, people are like, well, I believe in God, but I do it at home. And that's fine. But there's no corporate mentality. You know, corporate prayer or community prayer is powerful when you get together as a group and you praise the Lord. When you

resources. We try to stay within a building that we can afford. We don't build a mega church that we can't afford. And so we're able to provide benefits to the community because that's part of God's mission. Feed the hungry, clothe the naked, to visit those who are shut up in prison. All of these things, if you look at groups in America today, whether it be East Indians, whether they have a different faith with Muslims, Jews, they have religion at the core, and they're able as a community to make sure that that's the glue that holds the family together. Today, unfortunately, I see a falling away. And when there's a falling away, there's problems. And that's why it's important for us, no matter what we do as individuals, where we go to school, we work, that's all fine. But sometimes when you do the Friday night, you know, I don't care if we went to the club on Friday, we went out with our old lady, as we called it, on Saturday, but on Sunday we go to church. And there's a certain renewal, refreshing when you do that. Now, I'm not here to proselytize and convert anybody today, but I'm saying if you look at success of people through their union and their organization, there's something to be said about groups. Like even the Latino community, there's certain, fun they have on the weekends like everybody else, but man, they're devout when they go to church. I know I got friends. They do everything everybody else does, but man, if they're Catholics on that Saturday, they at church, man. So it's kind of like that's important to the family. And it's important because it creates a certain moral compass. And I think right now we've gotten away from that. And I think we got to really get back into some kind of, however we bring the community together, that's important. We got to be civic-minded, but we got to be spiritually connected to our Lord and to ourselves and to each other. And right now we're coming upon this time where people, when I said President Trump says he loves the poorly educated, there's a reason for that. People perish for the lack of knowledge. That's poorly educated. But they don't see it coming. They praise, a demigod, and then they find out, well, wait a minute, man, I can't. My rural hospital closed. My food stamp benefits are gone. My kid that wanted to go to even a community college, now I can't afford to even drive him because of the gas prices. So the very group that put this guy in office and his followers are the ones suffering the most, but they have this mental block that this guy is a great president because he cares about me. I've seen it in relationships with women. We'll stick with a guy that I love him and this and that, and that's good. Well, what's going on? Well, he ain't working right now. Well, how long have you been at work? About 7 years. So you go to work every day. You got kids, but he ain't working. And he treats you a particular way. But you love him. You don't want anybody to say anything about him. You're in a hypnotic trance that is unhealthy and eventually can't sustain itself. And I'm just saying that, I'm not discouraging people. We should be in unions. Marriage is a beautiful sacrament that God created. However, we got to understand what it is and what it means and how two, man, it's nothing like two beautiful people coming together to struggle together and to support one another, not lose their individualism, but at the same time, understand that they're a team. And when they raise their children, they're raising, different parents have different responsibilities and they share responsibilities. And, we've lost that. And I'm saying right now, you got people that, they talking about this $5,000, knowing that the guy's saying it doesn't tell the truth. But it makes you hope that this could actually happen. So you fall onto a false hope and you end up not voting.

0: for the Republican, the person that supports him. See, if there were Republicans that said Trump is not telling the truth, but yet this is what I want to do, I agree with certain things, then okay. But then when you know that you're supporting a guy that's saying stuff that you know you don't support, Republicans have always been the party of balanced budgets, and they wanted a constitutional amendment to balance the budget. Now they're going to allow for $1 trillion to be sent out with no offset. They never tell you what the offset. You know what he keeps saying the offset is? Tariffs. Supreme Court said tariffs, unilateral imposing of tariffs is illegal. So you got to continue to fight him because he ignores the court. He finds a workaround. And who enforces the court's order? The Justice Department. Who runs the Justice Department? Trump, with an iron fist. There's it used to be a time when the Attorney General was appointed by the president, but they had certain modicum of independence. That's gone now. This guy is a direct appointee of the President of the United States, and so is the Speaker of the House. He's a department head. He's not an independent member of the Congress. He's a department head, even if he doesn't like what the president is doing, because he's killing Louisiana. He's killing Louisiana. But yet, guys are afraid. See, there's a group that untirelessly supports the president, but there's another group that doesn't like what he's doing, but they're afraid of him. And Trump is tyrannical in many ways. I mean, if you don't agree with him, even though you've been with him the whole time, the minute you break with him on anything, he calls you a traitor. I mean, there's a group of Republican people that were singing his praises, from Marjorie Taylor Greene to Massey to Cornyn to you name it, and now they're on the outs because he's saying you're a rhino, you are really a Republican in name only. Well, you know Trump is not really a Republican. Trump's a transactionalist, and he believes in doing deals. Now, I'm going to tell you something. He keeps moving the goalposts, but you all don't care. I mean, he says now gas prices are going to go down right after the midterms. Well, why would they go down after the midterms? The thing that affects gas prices is what's going on in the Iranian war, as well as the fact that now the Houthis have seized a certain port on the other side of the not the straits, but the down through the Suez and the Red Sea and down through the tip of Yemen. And so now there's pressure with the free flow of oil from that side, which was another way for oil to get to the market. So now, you know, price per barrel is over $100. So now he knows in order to engage in all that, he's got to fight a lot of people on a lot of different fronts. It's one thing to fight Iran that primarily has proxies, you know, which they believe the Houthis are supportive of Iranian efforts. But the issue is another thing when you're actually engaging certain fighters. And the Houthis have demonstrated their capacity to fight so much so that the Saudi Arabian Crown Prince has asked the president to engage them. Because now, not only is their oil being reduced and cut out from the straits, they've been cut out on the other side. And that's the problem. There's no plan. You know, there's the reiteration of you know, their Navy is on the bottom of the sea and their Air Force is destroyed. They never were known to have no big Navy and no big Air Force. They were always known for having sophisticated ballistic missile ability along with now new drone capability, which you can say you're hitting rocket launchers, but unlike Israel, who has one of the most sophisticated armies in the world, this deal is different. Iran is a big country where this stuff all, you know, you don't know where, you know, so many underground cities and manufacturing capabilities, they have no idea. And the only way to really, you know, interdict that is through troops on the ground, which everybody knows that the United States is so reluctant to do that. You know, I'm saying 9/11, we, you know, our hearts go out to the people who lost loved ones on 9/11. But there's a lot of new information coming out about 9/11 as well as October 7th, where the Omani leader is saying that they warned Netanyahu months before October 7th that Hamas was practicing a maneuver and they were picking up chatter that they were going to invade Israel, and Netanyahu didn't do anything about it. That's the latest intelligence out. He said that's a lie. It just seems real unusual that a country that more powerful with that kind of intelligence, the ability to go into Iran and different countries and kill people with automated, a car with automated machine guns and to kill leaders and generals and all the stuff they do. And they don't have the intelligence to know what's going on their own border. It's hard to believe, but, you know, more investigation needs to happen. All right, that's going to do it for the Art of Politics. Go Lions, this is their first game today, and we hope they do well. And we'll see what happens, all right? Take care. God bless. See you next Sunday.
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0: starring Easy, Simona the Dreamer, Ari Simone, Ella, Dear God, Capri, Link Sinatra, and Vintage Q. Doors open up at 7 p.m. and showtime is at 8 p.m. The Music Industry Showcase, Monday, September 14th at The Office on 20143 Livernois Avenue.
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The blessing that God gives, no man can take from you. Glory to God. Come on, quiet, say it. 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
10: 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I repeat, that

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1: Gotta thank the Lord. 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Yeah, yeah. Thank you, Lord.

0: the Lord.
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3: Good Sunday morning, Detroit. Thank you so much for joining us today on Hot 107.5. I'm Karen Dumas, and you are listening to Your Health Matters, brought to you by the Detroit Community Health Connection. I am here, as always, with their president and CEO, Dr. Derek Ware. Good morning, Dr. Ware. How are you, sir?
4: Good Sunday morning, Karen. I am great.
3: Well, good. Glad to see you on this beautiful... I know summer technically is still here, but fall is upon us, and I'm excited today. We are talking about falling for better health. We're going to talk to Dr. Toronto Robinson, family physician, TMD Healthcare Consultants, PLLC, and Eric Scott. Eric Scott is a therapist and owner of First Step Counseling and Educational Services. But as always, Derek, this amazing program is brought to you by Detroit Community Health Connection. So as president and CEO, tell us about DCHC, Derek.
4: Karen, Detroit Community Health Connection is a federally qualified healthcare center. We're in business to see patients with insurance and underinsured. We also accept commercial paying insurance as well. We have six sites, Karen: behavioral health, medical, and dental services. We've been around for over 35 years, and we are located right in the community.
3: And so the whole point of FQHCs, because we were talking a little bit about this before we came on the air, is that it's rooted in a mission to ensure that everyone receives quality, respectful services, regardless of where they are on the socioeconomic spectrum.
4: Absolutely, Karen. FQHCs were created across this country from a movement, and that movement was healthcare is a right. Mm-hmm. And
3: A lot of people missed that memo.
4: A lot of people missed that memo, but people without insurance think there's not a place for them to go, and
3: now,
4: it is.
3: Now, let me ask you this when you talk about insurance, because I know that the supplemental support through Medicaid, those things are changing.
4: Yes.
3: So do you have staff and resources that are able to answer questions to help people transition to a different insurance platform if those changes impact them?
4: Absolutely, Karen. We have CHWs, community health workers. We have outreach workers that are able to assist with those changes, because now you have to re-enroll every 6 months opposed to 1 year. Mm-hmm. So people need to make sure that they open their mail, make sure that folks know or staff know what their new address is, their phone numbers, because you don't want to miss out and your insurance lapse because you haven't responded.
3: So it's insured, because during the Affordable Health Care Act, people required to have insurance. Is that requirement, has that requirement gone away?
4: It has not gone away, Karen. Okay. It has not gone away. It's still here.
3: Okay. All right. Well, we are glad the Detroit Community Health Connection is there to help everybody transition and navigate through these medically induced landmines, we're going to call them that. DCHCquality.org is the website. And Derek, what is the best number for someone to call and find more information?
4: 313-822-0900.
3: All right, and with that, let's transition and bring in Dr. Toronto Robinson. Good morning, Dr. Robinson. How are you?
5: Good morning. I'm doing well. Thanks for having me.
3: Good. Thanks for joining us on this amazing Sunday as we fall for better health. Certainly, give us a little bit of background. I know you're a family physician, but just give us a little bit of background about TMD Healthcare.
5: Yeah, TMD Healthcare was started about a couple years ago, trying to help impact where there's a lack of access, providing nurse practitioners with a physician that will work with them to collaborate with them as they start their own practice. And it was kind of born out of that. Nurse practitioners wanted to get back into the community, and they needed a physician to collaborate with. And I wanted to fill that void to help them with their goals and dreams.
3: So what is your general take on the health status of, I'm going to just say Detroit, I would say America, but I mean, we seem to have access to more information, more resources, but yet and still we don't feel healthier. If you had to give a grade for our current state of health, what would it be and why?
5: Well, I mean, giving a grade would be a tough one, you know, but if I had to give one, I'd say it's C-.
3: Okay.
5: There's a lot of room for improvement. And it, most of it is generational, right? Generational ways that we do it, being generational ways how we eat, exercise, and the access to care, which, you know, DCHC provides. You know, we have a fear of going to the doctor. We have a fear of trusting the medical system. And those things impact us a great deal.
3: And it seems that distrust and that fear seem like they've grown over time rather than be diminished over time. That comfort level with our medical systems, the insurance, everything seems to be working against the patient.
5: In some aspects, you know, we need to have some trust. There's our, you know, you have these big online platforms who have this. They have their social media accounts. They can talk against big pharma. They have their suspicions about medications or how they work. And most people are interested in looking at doing things alternatively, different natural foods and eating the right way. But some things, it takes time. It's not just one particular food you should eat. It's a combination of everything that you need to do with your life.
3: So, Dr. Robinson, we also, I want to get to, because this is Prostate Health
4: Awareness yes.
3: Month, so we want to transition and talk to you a little bit about the male side of that. But before we do, I'm a new patient. I come in to see Dr. Robinson at TMD Healthcare. Kind of take me through what the process is to help make sure that you have an accurate assessment of who I am, what my needs are.
5: So, you know, coming into the clinic, I'll basically tell you, you know, make sure you know, have your questions ready to go. Know your family history if it's possible. Know if there's any medication that you take, make sure you have the medication, the dosing that you're taking. And prepare for a sit-down discussion about your goals and what you would like to accomplish over the next year, right? Mm-hmm. Prepare to have a lot of information presented to you regarding preventative health, exercise-wise, eating-wise, what you recommendations for vaccines, and give you opportunity to make a decision for yourself how you want to access your care, how you want to improve your health. But most things we look at how prevention and then give you better maintenance if you have chronic disease such as high blood pressure, diabetes, things of that nature.
3: So what about vaccine hesitancy? Because that has been a huge thing, and I'm seeing all the signs now with the changing weather, flu shots are here, and, you know, COVID vaccines and all that. How do you deal with vaccine hesitancy? Because I know at one time it almost seemed like people were forcing you to get it. But if you think it's in the best interest of the patient and they're apprehensive about it, what approach do you take?
5: I try to meet them where they're at, provide a lot of information, show them where there are contradictions, and if there's things they believe, you know, try to give them information based on why those beliefs are not founded. We try to definitely educate the patient to where they're at and try to get the information that they can use and arm themselves, show them if they have hypertension, diabetes, COPD, why a flu shot is needed, you know, show them why pneumonia vaccine is needed, show them why RSV is needed. So we try to give information where they understand, where they can make a decision for themselves and encourage them to follow up. They don't have to do it today, but think about getting it done next week, within the next month. And you go to anywhere and get it done. You go to your local pharmacy and get your flu shot done. So I think that's where we need to come to the patient as, meet them at where they're at and provide them with information, sound information, not pulling from different places, different sources, sound information that they can relate to, they can understand, and make sure that they have everything they are with to take care of their health.
3: All right. You are listening to Your Health Matters, brought to you by Detroit Community Health Connection. I'm Karen Dumas. I'm here with Derek Ware, President and CEO of Detroit Community Health Connection, and we are talking with Dr. Toronto Robinson of TMD Healthcare Consultants, PLLC. All right. So now we're going to transition because this is Prostate Health Awareness Month, and so we got a two-track conversation there. Derek and Dr. Robinson, you can weigh in on this probably more than me, of course, but I want to talk about men and healthcare, because they certainly seem to be apprehensive, I'm not going to call it afraid, of going to the doctor or, you know, that whole level of engagement. And then certainly prostate health awareness and other male-specific issues that we should be aware of and paying attention to. So let's talk about the first landscape in terms of men in the medical industry.
4: Karen, what I do is make sure when I'm talking to men that they understand about preventative health, mm-hmm. that they understand why high blood pressure is called a silent killer. Mm-hmm. All of those, that's how I approach it. And then I tell them, you need to go to doctor at least once a year. And if you don't go for yourself, go for somebody else that's counting on you, your spouse, your kids, your grandkids. The grandkids always get it. So the spouse or significant other, they're the ones to push men to go to the doctors, because for whatever reason, we wait until things are getting ready to fall off and then we want to go, because they are afraid, because they don't want to know.
3: That's what I was going to ask you, yeah. Because you're involved because in a lot of organizations, efforts, fraternal organizations. So you are in the space. Your car club, you know, you're around a lot of guys, so you have these conversations. And Dr. Robinson, please feel free to weigh in. Like, what is it about it? Is it an ego thing? Is it a fear? Are men, you know, do they become vulnerable because now they're not the alpha male? What is it about going to the doctor that just seems to be a deterrent for most men?
4: I think, and Dr. Robinson, I think it's because men have never had that platform to have feelings and to care about themselves.
3: Okay.
4: I think it comes from that, the ego part of it. Mm-hmm. And I don't get sick, and who's
3: okay.
4: looking, and I'm okay. I'm good. Well, you're not good. Mm-hmm. So that's in my mind, that's where it comes from the brothers that I talk with.
3: Dr. Robinson?
5: I think in some other cases, it's also, I'm afraid to know. I'm afraid of the needle, right? People have innate fears of getting stuck with a needle by the doctor, right? So it keeps them away. And if you don't know, you feel good, there's nothing wrong with me, you feel the apprehension. Then it is a mistrust. You know, I think we get that we all like the Tuskegee experiment, and a lot of people refer to that. I don't want nobody testing on me. I don't want nobody poking and prod me. And it keeps us away. Until we're able to just talk about, hey, brother, did you get checked up? When the last time you had a physical? That don't look right. That don't sound good. You know, until we're able to discuss those things, I think that will help us get more brothers to the doctor.
4: Karen, we did a roundtable with young men from the ages of 18 to 24. And one of the things that came out of that is that they want a provider that looks like them. Mm-hmm. And they don't know how to find that. They don't know how to find a provider that looks like them. I think that's one of the issues as well.
3: So, Dr. Robinson, I know sometime there was a conversation about the lack of black physicians in transition or, you know, in medical school or coming through, there was an expectancy that there would be a decline in that number. Do you have any indication of whether or not that's the track that we're on? Is there still a push to get more doctors of color in the system?
5: Yeah, that's definitely true. That is a decline. And there is a push. But under this current system that we're in, administration, things have been pulled back, and the efforts are not there. We do have a lot of mentoring groups trying to catch young men early on for our high school, before even with Bates Academy, have a program to push kids forward to medicine. A lot of mentorships at the undergraduate level to get more men into young black males into medicine. So there are groundless efforts. It's just now keeping them on that path and getting into medical school. And not only that, having access to training platforms. You know, there's a lot of, I would like to say, discriminatory practices in the training platforms that will not allow, that prevents black men from getting certain jobs to get the training to become full-fledged physicians. And it's sometimes based on biases. And it's also based on, this idea of, let me get into it. I guess I'm an open platform about this. You know, we kind of look at the, our taxes pay for our residency positions, correct?
3: Mm-hmm.
5: So what we pay for as our taxes allows for us to train doctors. What happens is a lot of these residency programs, they go to foreign countries and pull doctors from other countries and allow them to train in American systems. Mm-hmm. So you have an influx of foreign doctors that have been doctors in the country, and they're very brilliant, but it also competes with the doctors that's fresh out of medical school that's looking for a job. Most programs are run by those that do not look like us.
3: Mm-hmm.
5: So there is a bias there if they will want to select us as a resident in their program. So there's a lot of systemic things that we need to look at to get more black doctors trained, not only getting medical school, but also an opportunity to train to become full-fledged physicians. That's been a bottleneck there for a long period of time.
3: So are there, what can I say, groups that are specific, you know, of other doctors to help nurture, mentor, and create a success in line for black doctors in the medical industry? I mean, do you doctors have some kind of group or something that you're putting forth, you know, so that you're showing younger people that, you know, medicine is a viable alternative or a viable industry to pursue?
5: Yes, we do. We have a lot of programs. Each one, I belong to Detroit Medical Society. We have a mentor program. I work with Dr. Donald Tynes, who has Black Men in White Coats. He also has a book called Wayne State Black Pre-Med Juniors and White Coats Juniors. So we have a lot of different programs out there to try to get more blacks into medicine. And we just, you know, it's just a ground roots effort. It takes time. It's a long process from beginning to the end. It's over 15 years just starting at the high school level to get someone trained to be a full-fledged doctor.
3: Right. So we get to the doctor. Let's take it back to what we want to focus, not that we just include, and that is prostate awareness. That's such an important discussion around men's health. Tell us a little bit about why that's important and how that needs to be part of the regular, I don't want to call it, what do you call it, examination process, or give us some indication of where that should fall on the male agenda for better health care.
5: I mean, and I think for one, it should be one of the number one things that's discussed if you're 40 plus, right? You know, do you get a prostate exam? So black men, we are 70% more likely to be diagnosed than white men, and 2 times more than likely to die from it. And that's a big number there, you know. So by the time we find out, we're too late, and we all start have the most aggressive form. 1 in 6 black men will be diagnosed in our lifetime with prostate cancer. We are the highest of any group worldwide. So that's a big issue there.
3: So let me, and I should have asked you this at first, Dr. Robinson, just for clarification. Tell us what a prostate is and does.
5: Yeah, so a prostate is a walnut-sized gland that's located right below the bladder. It's very, very small. It kind of helps to excrete fluid to help lubricate that passageway during sexual activity, okay? And what happens there, you get a cancer which is abnormal growth in that area, and some are slow growing, some are very aggressive, that causes issues. Usually, you know, there's no early symptoms, right? There's nothing there that indicates that you have prostate cancer, you can't feel it happening, and that is the reason why you need to get screened. Most places recommend that it start at 45, depending on family history. You may want to go younger. So long as your family had it at 43, of an uncle, a father, grandfather, they had prostate cancer early, you may want to get tested early as well.
3: So what is it in terms of, I mean, how do you achieve a healthy or maintain a healthy prostate?
5: Well, that's one thing that is still being researched. Having sexual activity is always good, right? It keeps the prostate active. Diet, eat more, less red and processed food, eat more vegetables, one thing, and a great heart health is one thing. Also, lifestyle is very correlated to a lot of cancer that we do have. So you're not getting at least 30 minutes or 45 minutes of exercise a day for 5 days a week. And that's minimal. And eating a very vegetable diet, heavy vegetable diet with more green leafy vegetables, depending on if you're on medications or not, those also lower your risk of developing not only prostate cancer, but other cancers as well.
4: Dr. Robinson, talking about prostate, what's the screening, the PSA? Can we talk about that? What's a normal level of a PSA and what is a PSA?
5: So a PSA is a simple blood test, and it don't require a physical exam. It doesn't require anybody to tell you to drop your pants and you know, stick my fingers in your rectum to feel for the prostate.
3: No diddy.
5: It's a blood test.
4: And what's the normal range for the blood test for the PSA screening?
5: So from 0 to 4, that's the normal range. Anything you start getting outside the 4 range is something to look at. Not to necessarily be a concern, because there could be other reasons why you had that abnormal number. But it's definitely a reason why you should have it checked out or have it repeated with your doctor.
4: Now, is it also factual that your prostate will grow based on age as well?
5: It will grow over time, but that number of your PSA shouldn't really be indicative of the growth, right?
4: Right.
5: If you go to the doctor and you have a PSA of 8, there are some concerns there. Right. Your doctor may want you to refer you to a urologist who wants to look at it and look at it further. Or it could be just once they figure out they did a biopsy to see if you have prostate cancer, things of that nature. It may determine you just have a large prostate and we'll just keep it and we'll watch it. A lot of times with the technology we have now and diagnostic study, most times it is watchful waiting. And there are medications that can help shrink your prostate if you're having issues. And what I mean by issues, when you go to the restroom, you have to stand there to urinate, right? It takes you a while to urinate. You start seeing blood in your urine. Those things can be indications that further investigation is needed to what's going on with you.
3: So what abnormalities in the blood are you looking for? Is it an increase in white blood cells? What abnormalities are indicative in the blood test that you take?
5: For prostate cancer?
3: Yes.
5: There's no abnormalities really unless you get a PSA test and it's greater than 4.
3: Okay.
5: And that lets you know that maybe there's something going on. But also the other thing, you have you pass the kidney stone, right? Yeah, one of the things that kind of irritate the bladder, you have a little spike and it goes away. Kidney stone passes and you may not know that you have it. You can have a prostatitis, a little irritation of the prostate can cause a little elevation. So that's why it's important to have it checked out and repeated if the number is high.
3: So let's talk a little bit about some other things briefly before we let you go that men should be paying attention to. Again, you mentioned diet, exercise, in terms of prostate health, but those same things are also good, including regular doctor visits for both men, women, and children.
4: Absolutely.
3: On a regular basis.
5: So, again, I think just knowing your health history, right? Prevention-wise, definitely exercise, eating a healthy diet, and that's something you can discuss with your doctor or call a nutritionist that can help you. And most insurances will have a nutritionist for you to discuss how to better eat. A healthy weight, right? Having a healthy weight is definitely number one thing to prevent other comorbidities. Vaccines, being up to date on your vaccinations is another factor that can help you with having a healthy lifestyle and for everyone, prevention or further disease progress.
3: And Dr. Robinson, if anyone is interested in learning more about TMD Healthcare or reaching out to you directly, is there a number that you'd like to share?
5: Sure. I have a number you can contact. Basically, it's my direct line. It's 313-207-1446. And again, you know, my company definitely partners with nurse practitioners, and we kind of help them establish their clinics, and I'm their collaborating physician to help address any other needs that they may.
3: And I'm sorry, Dr. Robinson, you said 313, what was it, something 07?
5: 07.
3: What was, I didn't hear the one before 0. What's the first number?
5: 2207.
3: Okay, that's what I missed. I'm sorry. Well, Dr. Robinson, as always, it's a pleasure to speak with you. We certainly appreciate your contribution to the conversation this morning to help make and keep everybody listening healthy. We thank you.
4: Thank you, sir.
5: All right, thank you. Thanks for having me.
3: Okay, anytime.
4: Absolutely.
3: Have a great day. Thanks. And you know, Derek, regardless of like who we talk to or what we talk about, it always centers pretty much on the same thing.
4: Absolutely.
3: Movement. exercise, eating well,
4: and what you eat,
3: and how you feel. And that's what we're going to talk to Eric Scott about next, because that plays such a major role.
4: That mental health is important.
3: Yeah, and the emotional side of it. When people hear mental health, they think, oh, there's nothing wrong with me. Yeah, but how you manage your emotions, the pressure and the stress that you have to encounter dealing with everybody else and just life in general, how you manage that makes a big difference, and it does have an impact on your health.
4: And I think it's important, Karen, when we say mental health, because when we say physical health, nobody jumps. Mm-hmm. But when we say mental health, everybody jumps. Mental health is just as important as your physical health.
3: It's probably more
4: and
3: important.
4: It's just that mental. Mm-hmm. How are you feeling?
3: Right.
4: Opposed to the physical is the entire body, but the mental health deals with the mind, and people just jump when that
3: happens. That's very interesting.
4: Yeah.
3: You know, but it's strange because everybody is so focused on, perfection. Everybody has some type of abnormality.
4: Everybody.
3: Or whatever. It's like, and I say everybody is either, chipped, cracked, shattered, or broken. Like,
4: absolutely.
3: We all have some of those things.
4: Yeah.
3: And, that's why it's important to give yourself and each other grace.
4: Absolutely.
3: Because you don't know what people are going through. And just to kind of just be patient a little bit.
4: Absolutely.
3: Not so quick to jump the gun. But, hey, we're going to figure out how to best do that. If you're just tuning in, you're listening to Your Health Matters, brought to you by Detroit Community Health Connection. DCHCQuality.org is the website. 313-822-0900. Your Health Matters, and we are here with the President and CEO, Derek Ware. We want to make sure that you have the information, the resources to be your best. Joining us now is Eric Scott, therapist and owner of First Step Counseling and Educational Services. Good morning, sir. How are you?
6: Good morning. How are you, too?
4: Good morning, Mr. Scott.
3: So far, so good, but it's early yet, Eric, so give it time. So we are talking about falling for better health. The seasons are changing. The sun is setting earlier and rising later, and all these, the temperature is going to drop reluctantly. But all of these changes, Eric, impact who we are and how we function. But before we get into that, tell us about First Step Counseling and Educational Services that you provide.
6: First Step Counseling and Educational Service is a private agency located in Southfield, Michigan. Servicing adults from 17 and above, men, women, and families. We provide group counseling as well. And it's been a staple in the community for a little over 8 years at this point.
3: So I'm going to ask you the same thing that I asked Dr. Robinson. If you were to give a grade or a kind of an assessment of our current collective mental or emotional behavioral state, what would it be and why?
6: Oh, man. You know what I would say? I guess a grade would be a strong C or C plus. I think it's an area that we're getting stronger in. We are becoming more aware. We understand that it's important to be in tune to our health. And health is a comprehensive look. It includes our mental health, our emotional health, and certainly our physical health. So I think as a society, we are getting better. I think while the stigma still is there, people get better at it. They understand the importance of taking good care of themselves, and that's from a comprehensive perspective.
3: But why is there such a stigma around, like Derek said, when people hear mental health, they start to freak out and think that it's something bad. I mean, why is there such a stigma around the conversation and the need or desire for services as it relates to mental and behavioral health?
6: I think it's multifaceted. One of the aspects you guys talked about a little bit earlier, still is a distrust of the system. So often in past times, when African Americans seek mental health services, it was always given the most severe diagnosis. Sometimes those diagnoses were correct. Many times they were not. So it caused a fear in the African American community of the services. And then we deal with just the denial factor. It's the old I'm not crazy syndrome. I often tell folks that if our primary care tells us that we have a heart problem, we need to take this pill, we'll wake up at 3 o'clock in the morning taking that pill. If I say take this pill because your mood is not quite right. That anger needs to be tapped. And then the first response is that I'm not crazy. There's nothing wrong with me. But it's just how we've been conditioned as a society. But again, I do think things are changing. The tides are slowly changing, and especially in the younger generation.
3: Yeah, I think people realize, too, some of the things that we have had the benefit of also is creating an emotional burden for us. I mean, you think about social media, you think about, you know, the constant barrage of scrutiny that we have with cameras and, you know, recordings everywhere. I think that's taken a toll on society as well.
6: I totally agree, Kieran, and I talk to folks often about the fact that social media, as well as the regular media, it's important that we be in tune, that we be informed, but do not overdose on it because it can truly affect your mood. I mean, you know, generally, social media, while it's often positive, but it's not realistic. You know, the media tend to be so negative, so we have to be very mindful. I mean, with our mental health, we have to protect it.
4: What do you tell people about that, though, Mr. Scott, in regards to social media? How do you break away from that if that's how they feel that they're getting all their information, right, wrong, or indifferent? How do you break away from that habit?
6: You know,
4: or turning it off? How do you?
6: We have to set boundaries and have limits in almost everything we do. And I think so often as parents, you know, we're getting pretty good at setting limits. You know, there's a certain amount of time that we can be on the day, and then we have to cut it off. But I think the same thing applies to us as adults. We have to set those boundaries and provide those limits for ourselves as well. And so I always tell people we have to structure almost everything in our lives to some degree. Now, too much structure can be an issue. You know, we need to be relaxed and really enjoy life. But overall, we have to structure the use of social media just like anything else we do. And we have to kind of cut it down. And then you also need multiple sources of information. One source is never good. I mean, let's have multiple sources. You know, if we go out and we need some repair, generally, we're not going to get just one quote. We want multiple quotes. And the same thing applies when we look at things from social media and a mental health perspective.
3: But I think it comes down to that, like you said in the beginning, trust. You know, like even though you have multiple sources of information, I mean, because I've sometimes started to look at something and you go down this rat, and then after a while, it's like I'm so confused, I just give up and just say forget it. And so for a lot of people that may be relying on, you know, online information, social media, TikTok, influencers, whatever, you know, how do you distinguish between what you believe and what you don't believe?
6: Well, that one is a tough one. But again, I think here when you do use multiple sources of it, then you can hopefully sift through what's true and what's not true. But then also I think, you know, in terms of dialogue and being in conversation with other people, you know, I often talk to people about having accountability partners, but really having people that you can do some reflecting with to kind of help you decipher what is true. And for our young folks, they certainly need the help of adults to help them kind of sift through just what's factual and what's not. Because once again, as we all know, on social media, everything is positive. Everything is the best.
3: Everything, yeah.
6: So that's not realistic.
3: I saw something the other day. It says, you know, money is no longer the root of all evil. Attention is. Everybody is so... I have never seen anything like it in my life. I mean, all just every age, everybody is just... Hey, look at me, look what I got, look what I'm doing. But, you know, I also think too, and tell me if I'm wrong, I'd like to know, how can we be there for each other? Because, and I say this all the time, people say, hey, how are you doing? And I don't answer them, and they don't even notice. They go on, or, you know, people are so engrossed in their own challenges, rightfully so. How can we be there for each other?
6: Well, you know, I think it's important that we be there, and I'm going to go straight to that. But, you know, one thing, you know, we talked about falling into better health, and so often people want to prolong it, and we look at January, the beginning of the year, as that time to set new goals and things like that. But I think let's keep in mind the fall is a great transition. As you mentioned, Karen, in your opening, it's a time of change. Our schedules change, our routines change, the weather change, so fall is a great time to make these transitions. But I think what is important is that we start doing these personal check-ins with ourselves. You know, we have to take a pause. We often move so fast and we just move from one thing to the next. We have to take a pause and start asking ourselves some real key questions. How's my mental health lately? You know, what gives me energy? What drains my energy? You know, am I getting enough sleep? Am I getting the rest? And distinguishing between the two, sleep is physical, rest is that mental part. And so often that we, in terms of self-care, we're not even on the list. When we look at priorities, we take care of everyone else, but we don't take care of ourselves.
4: But what if you can't be honest with yourself? Then what?
6: Well, and I'm a big proponent of having accountability partners, having that trusted individual who will tell you what you need to hear opposed to what you want to hear. So that's just one source of it. But denial is real. You know, that's a mechanism we use to protect ourselves, to protect the ego. And so denial is real. But again, with accountability partners, with just being more in tune with other people, hopefully that's something, those layers will start to fall off. But it's not guaranteed. And when you realize that your daily functioning is not what it should be, hopefully that will be an indication that you need to do something different. And something different doesn't always mean that it's drastic, but at that point, it's time to start making some changes. And so hopefully some self-reflection will help with that, or not the people in your circle will help get you in tune to that.
4: Another question for you. When it comes to alcohol, how do you know if you're overboard and you're trying to drown some inner feelings and becoming an alcoholic?
6: Well, again, with alcohol, we want to look at how excessive the use is. You know, if we look at alcohol use on a spectrum, we look at use, and in the middle of that spectrum or timeline, we got abuse, and then on the other end, we have dependency. And so you always want to stay between use and abuse. And once you cross that line between abuse and dependency, it becomes an issue. But are you drinking in the mornings? You know, are you drinking on a daily basis? You know, is alcohol use recreational or is it a coping mechanism? And if, in fact, it's a coping mechanism, then that is an issue. And then at that point, we do need to seek some help.
3: But don't people that engage in substance abuse somehow justify it? I'm not doing it that much. I can stop whenever I'm ready. I'm not trying to hide anything. I just enjoy it. I mean, so you know, and you talked about an accountability partner, but if you don't have one and you're self-regulating, you're probably not the best person to do that.
6: You're absolutely right. And Karen, that happens all the time. That level of denial is strong. And you know, I talk about accountability partner, but everyone's not a good accountability partner, you know.
4: Right.
6: Because a lot of times, you know, you have spouses living right in a home with you, and sometimes they are great accountability partners, and sometimes they're not, you know. But again, hopefully there's someone in that circle. Usually a person who has a problem, other people are aware of that problem also, you know. And so hopefully you get that information. But too often that does not happen. A person has to hit the crisis stage before they get help. And so I think that is an area where we as a society are lacking, where people are becoming more in tune and taking care of their mental health. But I think too often people are still in crisis before they seek that help. And the warning signs are there. The symptoms are there. And hopefully, again, that's where that circle of support step in and kind of give some direct information to that person in terms of getting them the help that they need.
3: If you're just tuning in, you are listening to Your Health Matters, brought to you by Detroit Community Health Connection. I'm Karen Dumas, and I'm here with the president and CEO of DCHC, Dr. Derek Ware. We are talking now to Eric Scott, licensed therapist and owner of First Step Counseling and Educational Services, and we are talking about falling for better health. You know, Eric, I'm with you. Fall is the new year for me. You know, I mean, I guess because when you're going back to school and everything, it is like really the reset. It feels more like a new year than the start of the calendar year.
4: Karen just likes it because it's sweater weather.
3: It is sweater weather, sweats. I love it. But, you know, boots, leathers, suede, don't get me started. But, you know, I think this is a time. But how can we get people to start thinking about, all right, with the change in the weather, this is an opportunity to start putting some things in place. You don't have to wait until January to do a vision board and wait until January 2nd and all that kind of stuff. What are some small steps that people can start doing today to assess and redefine what it is that they want and identify those steps they need to take?
6: Yeah. Well, Karen, what I spoke to earlier about in terms of doing those personal check-ins. So I think you start there by taking a realistic, as best you can, look at yourself, what is working, what is not working for you. And after that, I think one of the easy ways, so often we feel that we need to make a whole change. And generally, it's not a whole change. We need to truly do what you said. We need to reset. You know, how do we extend to what we do? And so often we've been trained as a society to look at things from a deficit perspective. So let's start off with looking at what is working for us. And at that point, let's take small steps. So often that we are not successful in our goal attainment because our goals are too lofty. We want 12 new goals, and then we don't accomplish any of them, then we feel like a failure. So I think it's important that we start off slow and you build from there. And then if you can incorporate these new tasks or new goals into something that you're already doing. Example, after I have dinner, I'm going to take a walk. So opposed to saying I'm going to go to the gym 7 days a week, you know what? 3 days out of five. After dinner, I'm going to take a walk. So if you can incorporate some of these new tasks and new goals into some of the things that you're already doing, part of your daily routine, I think it's a little bit easier and it's sustainable. I think the sustainability is a big issue. So often we're good at starting, but can we maintain it? And so once again, if we can incorporate that into our regular routine, it helps. It doesn't mean that it doesn't guarantee, but it does help in terms of making that transition and sustaining the changes.
3: So I want to encourage people to find what works for them. Everybody is so quick to, and again, we talked about the proliferation of information, you know, online, and everybody's, you know, you're running from source to source, and what do I do? But people are always quick to say, well, how did you do that? What did you do? I understand the adoption of best practices, but people really have to take time and figure out what works for them. And that sometimes means breaking away from the status quo. You know, people, we have, as a society, we have all become sheeple. We all do the same thing. We buy the same foods. We practice. I mean, we do, whether we say it, we don't or not. I mean, we are literally on the loop. And at some point, you got to figure out, maybe I need to step away and do something a little different because my needs are different. My desires and for outcomes are different, and find out what works for me. How do people do that, Eric?
6: Well, I'm going to go back to it starts with that self-reflecting, you know, taking a look at yourself. And then, you know, not being fearful to step out. There's so much information out there, and I think we have to allow ourselves. Isolation is a bad thing. And when I say isolation, I don't necessarily mean that we're locked in a room with the curtains pulled. That's not what I'm talking about. But so often, as you say, Karen, we get stuck in a routine and we don't allow for outside information to enter, you know, our process. And so, again, there's so many different sources. There's so many podcasts that are available now. There's so much information out there. So I think we have to expose ourselves to that other information and then be willing, being open to giving it a try. And again, and start where you are. So often we postpone things. You know, I'm going to start in January. I'm going to start next month. Start where you are, making the small changes. And guess what? If you get off track, you know, you're not a failure. You just have to get back on and try it again. And keep in mind that being intentional and consistent is how we change those patterns.
4: Eric, how do you help people deal with this weather, this seasonal change, and they fall back into, I'm going to say a depression, with the seasonal change, the mood swings and all of that?
6: Well, you know what, you know, so often we winterize our cars, we winterize our homes, and I think we have to do the same thing. The same thing applies to us as individuals. And so we have to kind of prep. We know that the winter is coming, the weather's going to change, and so we have to be prepared to change those routines. You know, number one, let's look at our sleep habits, you know, make sure that we get in the proper sleep. You know, I talk to people often, it's one thing to say I'm going to the gym. Another thing, take a class. With that class, oftentimes, a little bit more sustainability and all that. But to answer your question, we just have to prepare and put some things in place that will aid and support us in that change. Seasonal disorder is real for some, and is, you know, more severe for some people than others, but overall it tends to affect most people to some degree.
3: But why though? Because everybody makes a big deal about, you know, the clock changes, and I don't know if they decided that we're not going to have daylight savings time or not, but like for me, I change the clocks like a day before, and I don't feel any disruption to it. What is it about, what is it, Arcadia rhythm? I mean, what is it about all this that makes everybody, throws them off center?
6: Well, I think for some people it's biological. You know, it's what you said, Karen. And then again, some people just don't do well with transitions, you know.
3: A problem transitioning from winter to spring. We don't have that issue then. It always seems just the fall to winter. I mean, the summer to fall and winter transition.
4: Because they can be kind of gloomy.
3: Is that what it is?
6: Oh, you know, okay, I think what happens is that it tends to be a slower time of year. Mm-hmm. Once again, we tend to be more isolated. You know, our energy levels change. And so it's just harder to find the motivation to stay on task and do the things that we need to do. And once again, it affects some people more so than others. But again, it can be biological. It can be multiple factors that affect that and cause that problem for people.
3: So when we talk about, I'm going to go back to the self-assessment a little bit, because I think that's important. That's an important step for anything, whether it's, you know, physical, behavioral health, exercise, nutrition. Everything starts with understanding who you are and where you are. What are a couple questions that people need to ask themselves to get to a point of self-realization?
6: How am I doing? Am I accomplishing the things that I want to accomplish? Am I functioning at the level that I need to? And when I say I need to, am I getting things accomplished? Am I moving forward? You know, everyone who's busy is not necessarily making progress. Mm-hmm. And so you have to kind of ask yourself that question. Are you making the progress that you need to make, that you want to make? And if not, then what is the barriers? And when you do that self-assessment and you ask yourself those questions, you know, while you need to be real with yourself, but you also need to give yourself grace. It's not necessary judgment. You know, we have to be real mindful of those internal dialogues, and we can be pretty good at beating ourselves up. And it's not about beating yourself up, but if it's not happening, not that I'm a failure, but what are the barriers? What's keeping me from moving forward? So those are the type of questions I think you have to ask yourself.
3: Are you familiar with shadow work or mirror work? If you are, do either of those things, have you found those to be helpful in your therapy?
6: For some people it is. And I almost hate to say this, but it's true. What I've found, Ken, is that it tends to be more effective, from my experience with women. They seem to be a little bit more open to doing their work. But yes.
3: I'm sitting here laughing because I'm looking at Dare because he's like, what? and shadow work is part of what Eric was talking about in terms of self-realization. There are books you ask yourself

0: that you're not. And so, you know, those things kind of work. But I'm going to encourage some gentlemen to try that as well. You know, we women can't be the only ones that have everything together. We want you guys to catch up too.
1: I'll do it when the snow comes.
0: So, Eric, let's talk a little bit too. You know, we've talked about stigma a lot. How can we as individuals start to, you know, we talk about giving ourselves and each other grace, but how can we contribute to reducing the stigma around mental health care? Just on an individual basis, is it, when, you know, being more compassionate? Is it being more patient, being less judgmental and less critical of others who may be experiencing some challenges?
2: I think it's all what you said, Karen, but also I think one of the key is exposure, you know, putting it out there. The more that people see it, it normalizes the behavior. You know, there's been a great push on normalizing getting to the doctor, you know, or, you know, your conversation earlier about men going to the doctor. But the more that we can expose therapy and getting self-help and normalizing it, I think it's going to help more and more. One of the things that I think has helped, and you've probably heard me say before, I think the fact that many of our athletes and our entertainers have been very open about their mental health challenges. So I think all those things, all, everything that you said, but also just the exposure from a society perspective will help in that process.
1: Is part of the stigma is going to an office opposed to virtual now, since we have that?
2: Virtual has helped greatly in that. But, you know, going to the office can be a deterrent. But I think what's also important, once people get to the office, in terms of having an environment that's inviting, and it has to be inviting for our people. So often we walk into these offices and they're cold, you know, or they don't see people that look like us. And so that can be a deterrent also. So one thing, going to the office can be a deterrent, but once they get to the office, what type of customer services are they receiving? I think that's so important in terms of getting people to get the services, but also maintain the service and to pass the word on that it's okay. It's okay to go and get yourself checked out from a mental health perspective.
0: And to the people that look like us, when we see them and we engage them, don't forget that that's part of the value and the connectivity of who you are and what you do. Sometimes I feel like even, you know, just having that aesthetic connection, if you will, or that cultural connection, isn't always enough if the commitment isn't there. Like, they're there and they're bringing their experiences to the table for a reason. And it's like if you abandon that or you somehow put that to the side, then you've already diminished your value to that patient who looks like you.
2: Absolutely.
0: Well, I mean, because I find a lot, and that's in any situation, you know, people think that, oh, because you've got the figurehead, that's there, but no, that person has to give of themselves for who they are and to actually make it valuable. What do you say to people that say, there's nothing wrong with me, I'm fine? I mean, because anybody that says that probably has more issues than the average person. But what do you say to people that feel like, hey, there's nothing wrong with me? And I don't see issues as something right or wrong.
1: Right.
0: But what do you say when people have that feeling that I don't need to talk to anybody, or I don't need self-awareness, I'm good?
2: Well, one thing I talk to folks, you know, there's one thing to have mental health issues, and another thing for mental wellness, how do we just keep ourselves? So if there's nothing wrong with you, how do you maintain that? You know, life presents us with challenges right there. And so I started just looking at things from a mental wellness perspective. But also I talked to the folks about, you know, given our life history, generally there's trauma that we have encountered. And so often that trauma is unprocessed right there. And it tends to affect our functioning. And none of us, and I say none of them, I say none of us are perfect people. We all have something we can work on. So the way I can explain to people, I talk to people about, we all have these gaps, emotional gaps and things like that. And so the goal of therapy is to close those gaps. And they're never closed completely, because we always will have an area we can grow, we can work on. But overall, the goal is, how do we close those gaps and become a better person of who we are? So if there's nothing wrong with you, how do you become a better person than you are today?

0: can always use my Trump card. If they got kids, you know, how do you become a better person for your kids? How do you become a better person for your spouse, for your community at whole? So, once again, trying to look at things from a strength perspective, but helping people understand that we all have areas of growth, and all that the mental health field is going to do is try to help you grow in those areas of mental health and emotional well-being.
1: Famous last words from Eric Scott, licensed therapist and owner of First Step Counseling and Educational Services. Eric, is there a number or something you can share if people want to reach out to you?
0: Absolutely. My telephone number is 248-520-0583. That's 248-520-0583. And also, I do have a profile on the site Psychology Today. So you just go to Psychology Today, put Southfield Therapist in, or my name, Eric Scott, and my profile is there as well.
1: Okay. Well, as always, Eric, it's a pleasure to talk to you, and we certainly appreciate your contribution to our better emotional and behavioral health individually and collectively, and we thank you for that.
0: Thank you for having me.
2: Absolutely.
1: Anytime,
2: thank you,
1: Eric. We'll talk to you soon. Thank you. So, Derek, we're all ready for fall. This is your birthday month. You're going to finally turn 21.
2: That it is.
1: So celebrate
2: once
1: all
2: again.
1: Month. Celebrate all month. I want to thank everybody for joining us on this edition of Your Health Matters, brought to you by Detroit Community Health Connection, dchcquality.org. 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You can find his profile on Psychology Today or reach out at 248-520-0583. So, famous lad's words, Derek, we got fall up on us. Weather is changing. I am so excited.
2: I see it and I hear it in your voice.
1: I love fall. I'm telling you, I wish we could put pause, but I invite everybody, do some self-assessment. Have a conversation with someone you trust, someone you love, and if that person is you, that's okay too, but let's all figure out how to be better. 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We certainly appreciate it.
2: It's what we do, Karen. We're part of the community.
1: All right. Well, with that, I want to thank everybody for tuning in. And until next time, Detroit, take care.

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Good morning, good morning. It's 77 degrees in the D today. This is WGPR, Hot 107.5, the station with the information. Hey, we're going to send somebody to see Chief Keef at the Fillmore, Detroit. He's going to be here actually tomorrow. So you can register to win at Hot 107.5, WGPRDetroit.com, see if you can win those tickets. We also have, there's so much going on this month. We got Bryson Tiller, he's gonna be in the city on September the 26th at the Pine Knob Music Theater. And tomorrow is our music industry showcase. Doors open at 7, show starts at 8 at the office on Livernois. There's so much going on this month. Summer isn't over yet. Enjoy some of that weather, that sunshine, because it get better in the morning, right? Ha ha.

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Everybody stand up on your feet and make some noise for one of the most phenomenal female groups of our time. Jackie, Dorinda, Karen, Twinkie.

0: Make sure you're following us on the gram if you're not already doing it. 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This is Gospel Sundays. Good morning, good morning. It's 77 degrees in the D. We got that sun shining. And there's a light chance of precipitation this afternoon. We may get a little bit of rain. But my name is Kels. I'm your host each and every Sunday morning, starting at 11 o'clock. Keep it locked and listen all day for your chance to win. Happy Sunday. And I got an A. I got to talk about the Detroit Lions. The Lions are actually playing their season opener today at 1 o'clock at Ford Field. It's a home game, so show the home team some love. Let's go, Lions.
1: Thank you, Lord. You made a prophet. Better the preacher, boy. God got us. Go. You made this. Let's build an army.

Detroit, you know it's go time. The Cash Money and No Limit Tour is popping off at Little Caesars Arena on September the 25th. That's a Friday. You can see Birdman, Master P, Silk the Shaka, and more all on stage for one unforgettable night. WGPR, High 107.5. We are the station with the information. It's Gospel Sundays. My name is Kels. We will be right back with that Fred Hammond after this break, all right? So keep it locked. Give me like 3-4 minutes.

0: Exactly. Exactly. Would you rather call your mother or you rather call us? All right, we got you, man. We're going to help a hustler Monday morning right here on the Morning Hustle Show.
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0: do it. 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I know we've been praising and we've been worshiping, but somebody lift up a praise right now. 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
1: 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My name is Kales Baby, your host, each and every Sunday morning starting at 11 o'clock. Hey, I gotta let you know about this concert that's going down. Doja Cat is bringing the Tour My V World Tour to the D. Catch Doja Cat with special guest Latto. This is going down live on October 1st at LCA Little Caesars Arena. So don't miss one of the hottest shows of the year. Doja Cat and Latto will be in the building live in Detroit. Hey, we are the station with the information for a reason, right? So we gotta let you know, WGPR, Hot 107.5. And college football is back. This is the season opener for the Detroit Lions, and college football is back as well. Michigan State and U of M both clocked some wins yesterday, and the summer is quickly coming to a close. So, you know, we're trying to soak up these 70 and 80 degree weather days as much as we can. There's only, what, like 9 days left in the summer? So you may as well enjoy some of the sunshine and good weather while you still can. I think the 22nd is the last day of summer. It's quickly approaching, but we're going to get right back to the music. It's Gospel Sundays on Hot 107.5. Thanks for listening. Let's go.

So I think this is going to be a really good show. Bryson Tiller will be in the city on Saturday, September the 26th for the Neo Trap Soul Tour at the Pine Knob Music Theater with special guests Maheat Jordan and Ty Dolla $ign. You know he's going to bring it. Tickets are on sale. Hey, the show is on the 26th of September, though. You don't want to miss that. That's going to be like a fire show. And it's time for season two of our Music Industry Showcase. We are back at it once again tomorrow. All right, September the 14th at the office, 20143 Liver Noise. Doors open at 7. Showtime is at 8 o'clock sharp. There's going to be so many dope performances you don't want to miss out. And congratulations to Loon Man, our Artist of the Month, who is going to be the next Artist of the Month. But Loon Man will be in the building tomorrow also performing, doing an encore performance. So make sure you pop out and come see us at our Music Industry Showcase at the office on Liver Noise tomorrow. It's going to be at 7 o'clock when the doors open, and then the show starts at 8. See you there.

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1: Oh, come on, make some noise out there. All of you that love the Lord.

overthinking. If you're listening out there, just repeat after me if you're struggling with your past and say,

It is so. Amen. Now when we pray, we want to end that with a declaration, a decree. So I'm speaking for all of you listening, starting here, starting now. The things that hurt you in the past won't control your future. Starting now, this is a new day. This is your Exodus. You are officially

0: hip-hop and R&B for the D. It's the home of the Morning Hustle, the station with the information where it pays to listen. Hey, people been hitting me up about that cash. Hey, you just gotta listen. Make sure you listen. Keep listening for your chance to qualify to win. And when we tell you to call, you gotta be that seventh caller so you can qualify to win that $1,075, because I know everybody could use that cash right now. I know I can. I wish I could win myself, actually. Hey, my name is Kels. I'm your host each and every Sunday morning. I had a great time with you hosting Gospel Sundays, and we're going to do it again next Sunday, too, starting at 11 o'clock. It's going to be a vibe as usual. So we're going to have a great time next Sunday too. Hey, Bryson Tiller is also going to be at the Pine Knob Music Theater on September the 26th. That's a show that you probably don't want to miss. There's so much going on, like just this week and this month in general, because, you know, these are the last few weeks of the summer. So, you know, we're trying to take it in while we can. We got the Detroit Lions playing at 1 o'clock. It's the season opener. Hopefully we get that W. And also catch me next Sunday at 7 a.m. for the Community Affairs Corner, hosted by me, Kels Baby, and always Lisa G. So I'm gonna get out of here and make room, because we got Cynthia LaShawn coming up next. So I'm gonna get out the way so she can do her thing and hold it down. We'll leave you with some music, though. We're gonna keep the inspirational music going until 1 o'clock, and then we're gonna transition right back into hip-hop. We got Cynthia coming up next. Here's that new Glorilla and Kirk Franklin with Kiki Sheard, Rain Down on Me. Hey, it's been a great time. I'm up out of here. Have a great Sunday. Peace.
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So thank you for not giving up and still giving me the strength to win. Protect me from the evil that I can't see with my eyes. And if it's any blessing blockers around me, help me cut them ties.

0: can come with your failures, that don't disqualify you from getting a blessing. 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Yeah. Said it feels so good.
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0: 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And it depends on if you are ready for this Sunday. Because Detroit, we have a lot going on today. Happy Sunday Funday. It's your girl, Cynthia LaShawn, live on WGPR Hot 175. 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

0: time for us to go to the phones because today is payday thanks to VIP, where we got $1,075 to give away on this payday Friday. Let's go to the phones, see if we get someone to answer. Hi, can I speak to Diamond? Hey, Diamond. This is Tony. I work for DoorDash. We have a delivery with Diamond. We're having a hard time finding your address. Are you home right now?
1: Yeah. What you delivering?
0: It's a bag of money. Diamond Mason, this is Tony Rankin, the Party King from Hot 107.5 WGPR. You are the VIP cash winner for the month of August. You got $1,075 in cash. Now what you gonna do? What you gonna spend that bread on?
1: DTE and back to school. Right now.
0: She said DTE, keep the lights on, and back to school. Mm-hmm. Congratulations. You are the August VIP cash winner of the month. Diamond, what station just gave you $1,075 in cash?
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0: 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And she's bringing her girl Lotta with her, too. Another move to look out for October 1st. Tickets are on sale now. Do not sleep on this one. I'm Cynthia LaShawn, WGPR Hot 175, the station with information.
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0: Stage, starring Easy, Simona the Dreamer, Ari Simone, Ella, Dear God, Capri, Link Sinatra, and Vintage Q. Doors open up at 7 p.m. and showtime is at 8 p.m. The Music Industry Showcase, Monday, September 14th at The Office on 20143 Livernois Avenue.
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0: 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And he's not coming alone either. He's bringing Majid Jordan and Ty Dolla $ign, who's pulling up too. 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

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We are winning at home, and that is exactly what we do, Detroit. So when we win, and I said win, are we going to be downtown or in the burbs for the celebration? Because either way, Detroit is about to be lit tonight. I'm Cynthia LaShawn, WGPR Hot 107.5.

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0: Stage, starring Easy, Simona the Dreamer, Ari Simone, Ella, Dear God, Capri, Link Sinatra, and Vintage Q. Doors open up at 7 p.m. and showtime is at 8 p.m. The Music Industry Showcase, Monday, September 14th at The Office on 20143 Livernois Avenue.
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0: 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Yes, that is tomorrow. 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

0: Time for us to go to the phones, because today is payday, thanks to VIP, where we got $1,075 to give away on this payday Friday. Let's go to the phones, see if we can get someone to answer. Hi, can I speak to Diamond? Hey, Diamond, this is Tony. I work for DoorDash. We have a delivery with Diamond. We're having a hard time finding your address. Are you home right now?
1: Yeah. What you delivering?
0: It's a bag of money. Diamond Mason, this is Tony Rankin, the Party King from Hot 107.5 WGPR. You are the VIP cash winner for the month of August. You got $1,075 in cash. Now what you gonna do? What you gonna spend that bread on?
1: DTE and back to school. Right now.
0: She said DTE, keep the lights on, and back to school. Mm-hmm. Congratulations. You are the August VIP cash winner of the month. Diamond, what station just gave you $1,075 in cash?
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0: stage, starring Easy, Simona the Dreamer, Ari Simone, Ella, Dear God, Capri, Link Sinatra, and Vintage Q. Doors open up at 7 p.m. and showtime is at 8 p.m. The Music Industry Showcase, Monday, September 14th at The Office on 20143 Livernois Avenue.
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That was Loophole by T Grizzly, Detroit's very own WGPR Hot 175, playing the most hip-hop and R&B for the D, Detroit. 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Detroit, keep that energy going, and let's finish this out. It has been the best Sunday Funday with y'all today. I am Cynthia LaShawn, and I love y'all so much. But don't go anywhere, because Dior is taking over for the 4 o'clock hour, and he's going to keep the vibes going all evening. 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

0: Hey, man, shout out to the Lions. Just picked up that dub against the Saints, man. 31-30. It was a good game, man. But too close for me, man. We're going to pick it up again next week, man. Shout out to the Lions, though, picking up that dub. I'm taking your request right here live on the radio, man. All you got to do is tap in with me at Hot 107.5 WGPR Detroit. I got a chance for y'all to get qualified for some cash, too. Plus, I'm going to let y'all know about the music industry showcase going down tomorrow at the office. And we might have some cash money, no limit tickets on deck, too, man. All you got to do is keep it locked right here, man. It's hot.
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0: against the Saints, man. 31-30. 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And I got to let y'all know, I got a chance for y'all to get qualified for that cash coming up. All you got to do is keep it locked right here, man. It's hot.
1: 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Let's go to the phones, see if we get someone to answer. Hi, can I speak to Diamond?
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1: 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I work for DoorDash. 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
1: 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You are the VIP cash winner for the month of August. 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
1: She said DTE, keep the lights on, and back to school. Mm-hmm. Congratulations. You are the August VIP cash winner of the month. 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

0: 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I know you want some tickets. Coming up next, I'm going to let you know how you can pick them up.
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0: Stage, starring Easy, Simona the Dreamer, Ari Simone, Ella, Dear God, Capri, Link Sinatra, and Vintage Q. Doors open up at 7 p.m. and showtime is at 8 p.m. The Music Industry Showcase, Monday, September 14th at The Office on 20143 Livernois Avenue.
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2: Yeah, man. Come on. It's me, that my name. That's it. Yeah.

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Plus, he getting it in from Cali, so he paying shipping and handling. I talked to some people, they told me he probably could blow it. You need a little management. I don't give a about the industry.

0: 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It is I've Been Dior and I'm about to get up out of here. Keep it locked with me always at Hot 107.5, WGPR Detroit, and pull up to that showcase tomorrow at the office.
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13: 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I repeat, that

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0: to the phones because today is payday thanks to VIP where we got $1,075 to give away on this payday Friday. Let's go to the phones, see if we can get someone to answer. Hi, can I speak to Diamond? Hey, Diamond, this is Tony. I work for DoorDash. We have a delivery with Diamond. We're having a hard time finding your address. Are you home right now?
1: Yeah, what you delivering?
0: It's a bag of money. Diamond Mason, this is Tony Rankin, the Party King from Hot 107.5 WGPR. You are the VIP cash winner for the month of August. You got $1,075 in cash. Now what you gonna do? What you gonna spend that bread on?
1: DTE and back to school. Right now.
0: She said DTE, keep the lights on, and back to school. Mm-hmm. Congratulations. You are the August VIP cash winner of the month. Diamond, what station just gave you $1,075 in cash?
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